0: Nearly 80 hours monitoring drivers at school zones around the city. More than 35% of drivers were caught speeding through school zones during school hours, while more than 100 vehicles ignored the school zone and failed to slow down at all. Corporal Jennifer Cooper says rural school zones were a problem area throughout the campaign.
1: Even though it's kind of out rural and you might be coming off maybe a numbered highway or a section of roadway where you were going as faster speed limit, we make sure that we acknowledge that these school and playground zones are in effect and slow down when school is in session.
0: Cooper says reducing speed and remaining alert can give drivers the time and distance needed to react if a child suddenly enters the roadway. And the Prince George Public Library is hosting its Friends of the Library Fall Book Sale at the end of the week. It takes place on Friday from 2 to 5:30 p.m. and 10:30 a.m. to 2:30 p.m. on Saturday from the Nechaco and Bob Harkins branches. All books are available by donation, and every dollar raised from the sale supports library projects, as well as helping to bring in new opportunities, programs, and resources to the Northern Capital. Get daily and weekly news alerts directly to your inbox by signing up at mypgnow.com.
2: Thanks for the update, Darren. And good afternoon. I'm Tim Gavin. Hope you're having a great afternoon. And just a little heads up on the roads here. Right on the corner of Ferry and Aspica, right outside the Country 97 FM studios, there is a collision. First responders are on the scene, and both directions of the intersection are pretty backed up. That firefighters are redirecting traffic right now. It's just going to be a little bit of a slow go for the next little bit. Anyways, continuing on with the weather, it's supposed to keep raining for the next few hours before it eventually stops late tonight. We're getting a low of 5. But once we get into Wednesday, expect a little bit more sunshine and a high of 12 tomorrow. Right now it's 9 around Prince George.
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2: Today on the 5 o'clock Country Report, we celebrate the birthday of one of Nashville's most prolific songwriters. And we're also going to find out why Travis Tritt never moved to Nashville. We also got a little bit of an update on the whole Dolly Parton estate drama that's going on right now. And Dolly and Ella Langley. She ended up having quite the scare at a show before the weekend started. We'll talk more about that coming up right after the latest from Ella Langley. It's Love and Life again on Country 97 FM.

Ella Langley on Country 97 FM. It's all part of your 5 o'clock country report brought to you by Prince George Toyota, a nicer place to buy a car. So just before the Thanksgiving long weekend, Ella Langley ended up having to cancel a show in Tulsa, Oklahoma because of a security threat. Just hours before the doors would open at the BOK Center in Tulsa, Oklahoma, Ella Langley shared a social media post alerting her fans that she would be canceling a show because of an alleged bomb threat that happened. And she says she was very sorry for canceling the show, but of course, safety comes first and foremost, and fans are still holding on to tickets and awaiting a refund time for when that happens. Definitely a very serious thing. Glad that nobody got hurt, and also found out a little while after the initial threat was called in and the show was canceled. It looks like, well, it was a false bomb threat, thankfully, but still just very scary thing to happen. Coming up next, we're going to continue an update with the Dolly Parton estate drama, all related to her former head of security, but it's an excuse to play some Dolly Parton. It's The Bargain Store, Country 97 FM.

pulling this one out deep from the Country 97 FM archives. It's Dolly Parton with the Bargain Store on Country 97 FM. Bringing out something old school because, well, Dolly Parton, even

a restraining order, all based on some text messages that ended up getting leaked. And now her nephew is starting to share his side of the story, saying, and I quote, "While the family is grieving, business manager went to court and the media with surprising and incomplete story. Seeing text messages that are misleading and taken out of context has been very hurtful to our client and his family." And so with the help of his attorneys, they're working on some things behind the scenes. They're hoping to get everything solved, resolved quickly and amicably as well. And, you know, hopefully this whole drama is resolved soon, because, you know, it's never fun seeing stuff like this in the wake of someone's passing, no matter who it is. Anyway, the throwbacks continue with some Travis Tritt. Up next, we're going to find out why he never moved to Nashville. Anyway, we got Travis Tritt covering Elvis with TROUBLE on Country 97 FM.

Travis Tritt on Country 97 FM. You know, unfortunately, he's had to cancel quite a few concerts because he's dealing with a pretty rough bout of pneumonia. Hopefully, he feels better very soon. But he is still taking some time to do some interviews, appear on podcasts. And in fact, recently, he revealed that one of the reasons why he never fully moved into Nashville, only going there to record and do shows, is because of a whole authenticity thing. Basically, he looked at all the artists that he was inspired by. Alabama, Buck Owens, Merle Haggard. He looked at what those three acts had in common, and that was they stayed in their hometowns. They never relocated to Nashville permanently. So Travis Tritt, born and raised and still lives in his home state of Georgia. And he says that it's because he wanted to not go to Nashville because he didn't want to be influenced by the sound of Nashville. He wanted to do his own thing, stay as authentic as possible to himself. And clearly it's worked because I can't think of anyone else who sounds exactly like Travis Tritt. He is just his

0: own artist, his own person. And I respect his commitment to trying to stay in his roots and always know his roots. Coming up next, we are going to actually celebrate the birthday of one of the most prolific songwriters right now in Nashville.
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0: Today we go back to October 13th, 1969. Born on this day in, hopefully I'm saying this town right, Valdosta, Georgia, was Red Akins. Country singer, very prolific songwriter, and father of Thomas Rhett. And while he did start off as a fairly successful country singer, most of his success came in the 2000s when he decided to take a step back from live performing and recording music and instead becoming a songwriter. And one of the most prolific songwriters at that. I can tell you there are dozens of songs that we play on Country 97 FM that are written by Red Akins. This is one of them. Justin Moore, Point at You. Country 97 FM, written by Red Akins. who is celebrating his birthday today. Happy birthday.

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1: It is really awesome getting in on the ground floor of some brand new Canadian country music. This artist has been releasing music since about 2023, but only in the form of a couple EPs. She is still working on a debut album, but she has already hit the stage with the likes of the James Barker Band, Hunter Brothers, Jade Eagleson, The Recklods, Tyler Joe Miller, Washboard Union. Yeah, she is already starting to get some friends up in higher places, and well, she's got some great talent to boot, too. This is her latest song, Salt in the Wound. It's Katie St. Germain, Country 97 FM, wrapping up your 5 o'clock Country Report, brought to you by Prince George Toyota.

played in Canada. 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

0: Latest from Megan Patrick. It's called Your Daddy's Smile on Country 97 FM. 548 degrees. Just a heads up for you. Looks like that collision that happened right on the corner of Ferrier and Ospica, right outside the Country 97 FM studios. Everything's all clear. Traffic is flowing normally over there. So now with that out of the way, hopefully your drive home is just made a little bit better. It's the start of a short week, and I know it's not Monday, but I think we need to do a little bit of manifesting, get some positive energy out there. So instead, we'll do some Tuesday manifesting. First thing that we're manifesting for our short work week is an easy short work week. I know sometimes I kind of panic about having a short work week because it's a little bit less time to get stuff done, especially if you have any big projects around the corner. And I'm hoping that you have a nice, easy work week full of just, we'll say, the bare minimum at work. You get through as comfortable as possible. Everything is easy for you to accomplish. That is what I want for you this week. Another thing that I'm hoping is nice and easy for you is casting your vote. We've got not one, but two elections coming up over the next couple of weeks. The municipal one happening this Saturday with some advanced voting days coming up tomorrow and on Thursday. I'm hoping that's nice and easy for you. You already know who you want to vote for. And when you go to the voting booth, whether you do advanced or on election day, it's as straightforward as humanly possible. Another thing that I'm really hoping for this week is now that we have more leaves on the ground, I'm hoping for a nice big gust of wind that'll blow all the leaves off your lawn so you don't have to take care of it.
1: He was put on this earth for one reason and one reason only. He doesn't know what it is either. Afternoons with Tim Gavin on Country 97 FM.
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6: Hi. Up here, we proudly call it a toque, not a beanie, a toque. 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

Sam Hunt on Country 97 FM. Hey, I'm Tim Gavin. All right, first day of the short work week is on the books. Yeah, it's a little bit rainy, but you know what? We can only go up from here. The sun's going to be back out tomorrow. Hopefully, we'll have some warmer temperatures, and hopefully the rest of this week can go even smoother. But I hope you've had a good one. And don't forget, you have a chance at winning some really cool stuff. In fact, make sure that you listen up tomorrow for your chance at winning tickets to go to Pilsner's Pretzels and Pianos, which is happening at the CN Center this Saturday. Anyways, have a good one. We'll talk to you tomorrow. Here's the Washboard Union, Country 97 FM.

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1: I'm Darren Bain. BC's watchdog for sound forests and range practices is conducting a full compliance audit of Carrier Lumber's planning and practices near Prince George next week. It's taking place on Monday and will cover operations within the Prince George Natural Resource District from October 1, 2024 until October 23rd of this year. Auditors will review harvesting, roads and structures, silviculture activities, wildfire protection and associated planning. Operations being audited are within approximately 100 kilometers of Prince George, extending from Bear Lake in the north to Penny in the east, Hickson in the south, and the Stewart River to the west. The audit area overlaps the territories of numerous First Nations, including the Clatletonay, McLeod Lake Indian Band, and Nakasliwuten, among others. The BC Conservatives are criticizing BC NDP leader David Eby for having his children in the $10 a day childcare program. Only about 10% of spaces in the province are in the $10 a day program. The NDP government put a freeze on new enrollments earlier this year as it tried to fix issues with the funding model. Eby responded to questions about his family's use of the program during a campaign stop in Vancouver.
2: When our childcare facility switched to a $10 a day program, we made the decision as a family that we didn't need that benefit. And so we donated the difference to the childcare facility.
1: The BC Conservatives have not released a detailed campaign platform around childcare. The BC Greens say they would lift the freeze on the $10 a day program and aim to implement universal free childcare by 2031. Students returned to school last month, but the Prince George RCMP says many drivers aren't remembering school zone speed zones. Throughout September, Mounties and volunteers spent nearly 80 hours monitoring drivers at school zones around the city. More than 35% of drivers were caught speeding through school zones during school hours, while more than 100 vehicles ignored the school zone and failed to slow down at all. Corporal Jennifer Cooper says rural school zones were a problem area throughout the campaign.
3: Even though it's kind of out rural and you might be coming off maybe a numbered highway or a section of roadway where you were going as fast your speed limit, we make sure that we acknowledge that these school and playground zones are in effect and slow down when school is in session.
1: Cooper says reducing speed and remaining alert can give drivers the time and distance needed to react if a child suddenly enters the roadway. And the Prince George Public Library is hosting its Friends of the Library Fall Book Sale at the end of the week. It takes place on Friday from 2 to 5:30 p.m. and 10:30 a.m. to 2:30 p.m. on Saturday from the Nechaco and Bob Harkins branches. All books are available by donation, and every dollar raised from the sale supports library projects, as well as helping to bring in new opportunities, programs, and resources to the Northern Capital. Get daily and weekly news alerts directly to your inbox by signing up at mypgnow.com.
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0: few chest pains. 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One of them noticed something. It turned out to be the start of a heart attack. I didn't realize it was an emergency. Thankfully, the nurses did.
1: Nurse-to-patient ratios can mean the difference between life and death. 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

He's a ranch hand in a pinch, man. 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
8: 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And I'm running for Prince George City Council. 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
1: I'm Darren Bain. BC's watchdog for sound forests and range practices is conducting a full compliance audit of Carrier Lumber's planning and practices near Prince George next week. It's taking place on Monday and will cover operations within the Prince George Natural Resource District from October 1, 2024 until October 23rd of this year. Auditors will review harvesting, roads and structures, silviculture activities, wildfire protection and associated planning. Operations being audited are within approximately 100 kilometers of Prince George, extending from Bear Lake in the north to Penny in the east, Hickson in the south, and the Stewart River to the west. The audit area overlaps the territories of numerous First Nations, including the Kladlytene, McLeod Lake Indian Band, and Nakasliwuten, among others. The BC Conservatives are criticizing BC NDP leader David Eby for having his children in the $10 a day child care program. Only about 10% of spaces in the province are in the $10 a day program. The NDP government put a freeze on new enrollments earlier this year as it tried to fix issues with the funding model. Eby responded to questions about his family's use of the program during a campaign stop in Vancouver.
2: When our child care facility switched to a $10 a day program, we made the decision as a family that we didn't need that benefit. And so we donated the difference to the child care facility.
1: The BC Conservatives have not released a detailed campaign platform around child care. The BC Greens say they would lift the freeze on the $10 a day program and aim to implement universal free child care by 2031. Students returned to school last month, but the Prince George RCMP says many drivers aren't remembering school zone speed zones. Throughout September, Mounties and volunteers spent nearly 80 hours monitoring drivers at school zones around the city. More than 35% of drivers were caught speeding through school zones during school hours, while more than 100 vehicles ignored the school zone and failed to slow down at all. Corporal Jennifer Cooper says rural school zones were a problem area throughout the campaign.
3: Even though it's kind of out rural and you might be coming off maybe a numbered highway or a section of roadway where you were going as fast your speed limit, we make sure that we acknowledge that these school and playground zones are in effect and slow down when school is in session.
1: Cooper says reducing speed and remaining alert can give drivers the time and distance needed to react if a child suddenly enters the roadway. And the Prince George Public Library is hosting its Friends of the Library Fall Book Sale at the end of the week. It takes place on Friday from 2 to 5:30 p.m. and 10:30 a.m. to 2:30 p.m. on Saturday from the Nechaco and Bob Harkins branches. All books are available by donation, and every dollar raised from the sale supports library projects, as well as helping to bring in new opportunities, programs, and resources to the Northern Capital. 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
4: 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Doc Walker, Jason McCoy, and Michelle Wright. 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
1: I'm Darren Bain. BC's watchdog for sound forests and range practices is conducting a full compliance audit of Carrier Lumber's planning and practices near Prince George next week. It's taking place on Monday and will cover operations within the Prince George Natural Resource District from October 1, 2024 until October 23rd of this year. Auditors will review harvesting, roads and structures, silviculture activities, wildfire protection and associated planning. Operations being audited are within approximately 100 kilometers of Prince George, extending from Bear Lake in the north to Penny in the east, Hickson in the south, and the Stewart River to the west. The audit area overlaps the territories of numerous First Nations, including the Clatletonay, McLeod Lake Indian Band, and Nakasliwuten, among others. The BC Conservatives are criticizing BC NDP leader David Eby for having his children in the $10 a day childcare program. Only about 10% of spaces in the province are in the $10 a day program. The NDP government put a freeze on new enrollments earlier this year as it tried to fix issues with the funding model. Eby responded to questions about his family's use of the program during a campaign stop in Vancouver.
2: When our childcare facility switched to a $10 a day program, we made the decision as a family that we didn't need that benefit. And so we donated the difference to the childcare facility.
1: The BC Conservatives have not released a detailed campaign platform around childcare. The BC Greens say they would lift the freeze on the $10 a day program and aim to implement universal free childcare by 2031. Students returned to school last month, but the Prince George RCMP says many drivers aren't remembering school zone speed zones. Throughout September, Mounties and volunteers spent nearly 80 hours monitoring drivers at school zones around the city. More than 35% of drivers were caught speeding through school zones during school hours, while more than 100 vehicles ignored the school zone and failed to slow down at all. Corporal Jennifer Cooper says rural school zones were a problem area throughout the campaign.
3: Even though it's kind of out rural and you might be coming off maybe a numbered highway or a section of roadway where you were going as fast your speed limit, we make sure that we acknowledge that these school and playground zones are in effect and slow down when school is in session.
1: Cooper says reducing speed and remaining alert can give drivers the time and distance needed to react if a child suddenly enters the roadway. And the Prince George Public Library is hosting its Friends of the Library Fall Book Sale at the end of the week. It takes place on Friday from 2 to 5:30 p.m. and 10:30 a.m. to 2:30 p.m. on Saturday from the Nechaco and Bob Harkins branches. All books are available by donation, and every dollar raised from the sale supports library projects, as well as helping to bring in new opportunities, programs, and resources to the Northern Capital. Get daily and weekly news alerts directly to your inbox by signing up at mypgnow.com.
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1: I love Prince George. 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That's the Prince George I'm working to build. 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
1: I'm Darren Bain. BC's watchdog for sound forests and range practices is conducting a full compliance audit of Carrier Lumber's planning and practices near Prince George next week. It's taking place on Monday and will cover operations within the Prince George Natural Resource District from October 1, 2024 until October 23rd of this year. Auditors will review harvesting, roads and structures, silviculture activities, wildfire protection and associated planning. Operations being audited are within approximately 100 kilometers of Prince George, extending from Bear Lake in the north to Penny in the east, Hickson in the south, and the Stewart River to the west. The audit area overlaps the territories of numerous First Nations, including the Kladlytene, McLeod Lake Indian Band, and Nakasliwuten, among others. The BC Conservatives are criticizing BC NDP leader David Eby for having his children in the $10 a day child care program. Only about 10% of spaces in the province are in the $10 a day program. The NDP government put a freeze on new enrollments earlier this year as it tried to fix issues with the funding model. EB responded to questions about his family's use of the program during a campaign stop in Vancouver.
2: When our child care facility switched to a $10 a day program, we made the decision as a family that we didn't need that benefit. And so we donated the difference to the child care facility.
1: The BC Conservatives have not released a detailed campaign platform around child care. The BC Greens say they would lift the freeze on the $10 a day program and aim to implement universal free child care by 2031. Students returned to school last month, but the Prince George RCMP says many drivers aren't remembering school zone speed zones. Throughout September, Mounties and volunteers spent nearly 80 hours monitoring drivers at school zones around the city. More than 35% of drivers were caught speeding through school zones during school hours, while more than 100 vehicles ignored the school zone and failed to slow down at all. Corporal Jennifer Cooper says rural school zones were a problem area throughout the campaign.
3: Even though it's kind of out rural and you might be coming off maybe a numbered highway or a section of roadway where you were going as fast your speed limit, we make sure that we acknowledge that these school and playground zones are in effect and slow down when school is in session.
1: Cooper says reducing speed and remaining alert can give drivers the time and distance needed to react if a child suddenly enters the roadway. And the Prince George Public Library is hosting its Friends of the Library Fall Book Sale at the end of the week. It takes place on Friday from 2 to 5:30 p.m. and 10:30 a.m. to 2:30 p.m. on Saturday from the Nechaco and Bob Harkins branches. All books are available by donation, and every dollar raised from the sale supports library projects, as well as helping to bring in new opportunities, programs, and resources to the Northern Capital. Get daily and weekly news alerts directly to your inbox by signing up at mypgnow.com.
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Doc Walker, Jason McCoy, and Michelle Wright. 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
1: Breaker 19, this here's a rubber duck. You got a copy on me, Big Pen? Come on. Yeah, 10-4, Big Pen, for sure, for sure. By golly, it's clean clear to Flagtown. Come on. Yeah, it's a big 10-4 there, Big Pen. Yeah, we definitely got the

was the dark of the moon on the 6th of June in a Kenworth pulling logs. Cab over Pete with a reefer on and a Jimmy hauling hogs. We was headed for Bear on I-10 about a mile out of Shaggy Town. I says, Pigpen, this here's the rubber duck and I'm about to put the hammer down.

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But there's a roadblock up on the clover leaf, and them bears was wall to wall. And them smokies as thick as bugs on a bumper, they even had a bear in the air. I says, calling all trucks, this here's the duck, we about to go a-hunting there.

0: obligatory, Pigpen. You're still too close. 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Mercy sakes, you better back off another 10.
1: Well, we rolled up Interstate 44 like a rocket sled on rails. Oh, we tore up all of our swindle sheets and left them sitting on the scales. By the time we hit that Chi-Town, and Bears was getting smart, he brought up some reinforcements from the Illinois National Guard.

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1: Good morning. Advance voting for the municipal election continues in Prince George today, as voters can make their choice for mayor, council, and trustees at the Civic Center today and tomorrow from 8 until 8. Last week, 2,225 votes were cast in Prince George between Wednesday and Thursday, with Wednesday setting the record for the highest number of advance votes, 1,176, in a single day. The general voting day for the municipal election is this Saturday. Well, voting day for the snap provincial election is 1 week from Saturday, October the 24th, but voters will be able to cast a ballot later this week. Advance voting will begin with various times and locations for the provincial election on the Friday and run through until Wednesday of next week. The BC Conservatives are facing calls to fire yet another candidate.
2: The Union of BC Indian Chiefs says the Conservatives should drop their candidate for Powell River Sunshine Coast, John Henderson. First Nations leaders had called on Henderson to resign as Sechelt mayor in 2024 over allegations he promoted residential school denialism, which Henderson rejected at the time. They say the Conservatives should not have selected him as a candidate, knowing about the controversy. A Conservative spokesperson called it a contrived attack. The Conservatives last week dropped their candidate for Victoria Beacon Hill over resurfaced social media posts containing racist language and apparent support for violence. Emily Joveski, Vista News, Victoria.
1: The BC Conservatives are criticizing BC NDP leader David Eby for having his children in the $10 a day child care program. Only about 10% of spaces in the province are in the $10 a day program. The NDP government put a freeze on new enrollments earlier this year as it tried to fix issues with the funding model. Eby responded to questions about his family's use of the program during a campaign stop yesterday in Vancouver.
3: When our childcare facility switched to a $10 a day program, we made the decision as a family that we didn't need that benefit. And so we donated the difference to the childcare facility.
1: The BC Conservatives have not released a detailed campaign platform around childcare. The BC Greens have said they would lift the freeze on the $10 a day program and aim to implement universal free childcare by 2031. Students returned to school last month, but the Prince George RCMP say many drivers are not remembering speed limits in school zones. Throughout September, Mounties and volunteers spent nearly 80 hours monitoring drivers at school zones around the city. More than 35% of drivers were caught speeding during school hours. More than 100 vehicles ignored the school zone and failed to slow down at all. The Prince George Cougars recently decided to move on from goaltender Alexander Levshin. Cougars associate coach Jim Playfair is a guest this week on the CatScan podcast. He says as a European 20-year-old two-spotter in the WHL, expectations are high for someone in that position.
4: If that player is going to be in that role, he has to be a clear-cut number one that really gives us a consistent chance to win. And you know what? At the time, he wasn't that.
1: The PG Cougars play their next game Saturday in Kelowna. Vancouver Canucks losing skid reached five games after they lost 3-2 to the New York Islanders. Get news alerts, director inbox. 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I'm Hartley Miller.
5: Thanks, Hart. Good morning. I'm Carol Gass. 6:04 on Wednesday, Orange Zone Garbage Pickup, and we are going down the campaign trail together for this morning show. We've got a whole whack of different candidates lined up and ready to answer two questions that I've asked to every candidate. So that's what we're going to be doing this morning. In case you haven't voted, you need to be listening, and you can always check our Facebook page, Today's Best Country 97 FM. The audio is posted there. So let's talk about the weather, which is warm. When I walked outside this morning to feed horses, I was like, holy mackerel, it's warm. It's already 6, and we're going up to 11 with a lot of weather, including some clear, some cloud, potentially some showers as well. And then it's supposed to fine up. And now Friday's not going to be quite as warm, but still 14 degrees for the 16th of October, which is pretty warm. Am I right?
0: 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We're PG's best country. 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

0: Johnny Reed on Country 97 FM. Good morning, I'm Carol Gass, and we're firing up the election machine. Yeah, we've got general voting happening for the municipal election this coming Saturday. For most of the morning yesterday, we talked with mayoral candidates, and we're going to continue that with our final mayoral candidate that's come forward, Zach Olson. Zach, I believe you're the youngest mayoral candidate. How old are you?
1: I'm 25 years old. The main thing that made me decide to run was a lot of my family and friends, as well as myself, have been the victims of crime over the past 4 years. And it feels like there has been nothing been done to try and alleviate this or trying to work on this. And it feels like there's a very apathetic municipality towards a lot of these different problems that people are having, especially when it comes to sidewalk, when it comes to HART public access, when it comes to different parts of the city, or even the sewage around College Heights that they can smell at the playgrounds now. It's gone too much, and I decided to take a stand.
0: Thanks, Zach. Now, the way we're running this, we're asking each candidate the same two questions. The first one, what is the biggest problem facing our city right now? And what specific action would residents see in your first 100 days to address it?
1: One of the biggest problems, and I dare say the one on everyone's mind right now, is crime. Crime has been rampant through the city, and it feels like there's nothing stopping it. In fact, it's gone so bad, and our reports are treated so dismissively that people have stopped reporting crime because what will happen? There's nothing happening. What we need to do is we need to have civic branches for the RCMP, and I would try to push legislature forward, at the very least some formations of some civic branches to help alleviate the understaffed RCMP. And with this, I believe it would be a band-aid solution until we can start tackling a lot of the different core problems to why this crime is happening. But if people want to feel safe on the street, we need to have more officers. I feel the council, as well as the city, is too preoccupied with thinking that cameras are going to be the solution. Cameras don't help stop crime. They only criminalize the average person for minor little things. What people need is to feel safe in their streets, safe when they go for a walk. And at the moment, I don't blame people for not feeling safe.
0: Okay, thanks, Zach. Stick around because we'll be back with Zach to ask him the second of our two questions, with only three more sleeps until the results of our municipal election on Saturday.
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0: Keith Urban on Country 97 FM. Good morning, I'm Carol Gass. In an effort to give you all the information that you may still need to go ahead and vote, either today, which is early voting, tomorrow that's early voting, or general election on Saturday, we're going to be talking with candidates today. Our final mayoral candidate, Zach Olson's with us. And Zach, I've got your second of two questions. Can you tell me about a time you made an unpopular decision because you believed it was the right thing to do? What happened? And would you make the same decision again?
1: That's a good question. I've made plenty of unpopular decisions before. I'd say the most unpopular decision I've made before was when I worked over for a small time at the Boston Pizza down over by Costco. I was a dishwasher, just a new hire. But at one point, one of the people ended up calling me the R word. And for me, I'm a high-function autist, so that resonated very harshly with me. I didn't know what to do, but I went to the management and I stood up for myself. And I've always had a problem with not backing down from things. Always had a problem with always standing up or always fighting. And that's been something that's resonated throughout my entire childhood. When I was a kid in school, if bullies picked on me, I'd fight them. And it got me in a lot of trouble because back then I didn't know how to communicate. I had a lot of problems with communication. But over the years, I've gotten a lot better at communications because I pushed myself to that. Toastmaster was a huge step for me to be able to speak and speak eloquently and speak so that people could understand me. A lot of the times I fought for the right reasons, but I went about the wrong way. And I didn't have the voice at that time to perfectly say why I was fighting. But now that I am much older, I can say why I'm fighting. And perhaps old habits die hard. This habit's never died. I've always stood up and fought. And right now, I'm ready to stand up and fight for a better PG. I'm ready to stand up and fight for a Prince George that will be safer. And hard for me to back down from that. And I don't think I ever will be able to back down from that.
0: Well, thank you so much, Zach, for giving us your time today and for putting your name on the ballot. If you wanted to hear Zach's answers to those questions again, you'll be able to find them on our Facebook page, Today's Best Country 97 FM.
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7: Good morning. I'm Carol Gass. 6:23. It's Wednesday. Orange Zone garbage pickup. Warm. When I walked outside this morning to go feed horses, I was like, wow, it is warm. And we're supposed to see double digits today, a high of 11. We're also supposed to see, you know, a lot of weather, some clear, some clouds, potentially some rain, and then it starts finding up. I know it was supposed to start finding up today, but Mother Nature had a change of plans. So, you know, we just roll with the punches. It's 6 already. We'll talk more weather after the 6:30 news, which is on the way. I've got some Thomas Rhett, and right now it's Griffin Palmer with Second Guessing on today's Best Country, Country 97 FM.

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1: Good morning. BC's watchdog for sound forests and ranger practices will be conducting a full compliance audit of Carrier Lumber's planning and practices near Prince George next week. It'll start to take place on Monday and will cover operations within the Prince George Natural Resource District for the past couple of years. Auditors will review harvesting, roads and structures, silviculture activities, wildfire protection, and associated planning. Operations being audited are about within 100 kilometers of PG, extending from Bear Lake in the north to Penny in the east, Hixson in the south, and Stewart River to the west. First Nation leaders are calling on the BC Conservatives to fire one of their candidates. The Union of BC Indian Chiefs says the Conservatives should drop their candidate for Powell River Sunshine Coast, John Henderson. First Nations leaders had called Henderson to resign as the Sechelt mayor in 2024 over allegations he promoted residential school denialism, which Henderson rejected at the time. They say the Conservatives should not have selected him as a candidate, knowing about the controversy. A Conservative spokesperson called it a contrived attack. The Prince George RCMP found more than 35% of drivers were caught speeding through school zones throughout a month-long campaign. In September, officers and volunteers spent nearly 80 hours monitoring drivers at school zones around the city. On top of the more than 35% of drivers caught speeding, police say more than 100 vehicles failed to slow down in school zones at all. Corporal Jen Cooper, the North District RCMP, says the number of motorists disregarding school zones is very concerning.
2: Children can be unpredictable, often moving quickly and without warning, and a moment of inattention can have devastating consequences. Reducing your speed and remaining alert gives you the time and distance needed to react if a child suddenly enters the roadway. Slowing down isn't just about following the law, it's also about protecting lives.
1: Prince George book lovers will want to make a little more room on their shelves. That's because the Prince George Public Library will host its Friends of the Library Fall Book Sale this Friday and Saturday from the Nechako and Bob Harkins branches. All books are available by donation. Every dollar raised from the sale supports library projects. Prince George Cougars associate coach Jim Playfair is the guest this week on the team's CatScan podcast. He believes newly added 20-year-old defenseman Colton Bridgman will be a good fit on the back end. Playfair was impressed with Bridgman during his Cougars debut Sunday against Swift Current.
3: He's a big body, he's a big right shot player for us that can skate and compete hard in our D zone and make good outlet passes. So he really fits the identity of what we want to do.
1: The Cougars' only game this week will be Saturday in Kelowna. 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I'm Hartley Miller.
4: Thanks, Hartley Miller. Good morning. I'm Carol Gass. 6:33. It's Wednesday. It's Orange Zone garbage pickup, and it's warm. Yeah, it's already 6 degrees on our way to a high of 11. Now, when I went to feed horses this morning, I was thinking to myself, oh, it's warm. I can see stars. That means it's going to be clear. Well, maybe not so fast. Environment Canada saying, yes, you're going to see some sun, but also some clouds, potentially some showers, and then it'll fine up tomorrow and Friday. We'll see what happens. We're already at 6.
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0: the James Barker Band on Country 97 FM. Good morning. I'm Carol Gass, and I'll tell you what, after Friday, there's no more campaigning. So you need to do all your research before Saturday so you can make an informed choice. We are on the campaign trail, municipal election 2026 for the city of Prince George. I've invited yet another person who's running. I'm going to get you to please introduce yourself, tell us what you're running for, and tell us a little bit about yourself.
1: Good morning, Prince George. My name is Anthony Okechukwu. I'm running for city council. I'm on the ballot currently on this year's municipal election here in our great city. And basically, you know, the reason why I'm running is because I am tired of the policies, you know, the things I'm currently seeing in Prince George, things that are currently happening here. They don't sit well with me, unfortunately. And that's why I decided not to sit on the, you know, I'm complaining bench. I don't want to sit on the fence. I want to, you know, come out here, serve the city and ensure that the things that I feel that aren't working, you know, should start working well with good people in there as your leaders. Yeah. And basically my mandate are simple, you know, looking at how our city budget over time, over years has been managed. There hasn't been any transparency. There hasn't been any proper accountability. People should be held accountable on the taxes that you and I pay in this great city. The other piece that has kept me, you know, awake all day has been the lack of support for businesses that we have here locally. Every now and then, our businesses move out of this place, and that has to stop. The businesses that we have here, not just the downtown core, but generally within the city, contribute immensely to our local economy. And if we don't support them, then what are we doing? No, the last piece for me, sincerely, and I speak this passionately from my heart, our seniors here do not have support. Their welfare hasn't been looked into. Nobody's talking about them. Nobody's caring about them. That is an area that is so, you know, unique and very, very keen to my heart that I want to see our seniors, those who had labored so much in this city, those who had contributed immensely to this city, to have an environment, a city that they've helped build, that they could also enjoy within this time of age that they are in. So basically, these are my three mandates and the reason why I'm running for city council.
0: Thank you for that, Anthony. Now, I've asked every candidate who's been through the same two questions. I'm going to ask you them now. First of all, what is the biggest problem facing our city right now? And what specific action would residents see in your first 100 days to address it?
1: You know, Carol, thank you for this great question. I believe everybody whom you might have interviewed has spoken differently or, you know, the same with what I'm about to say. But firstly, our public safety is an issue. There isn't any safety in this city. You know, residents these days are even scared of going out and going to the downtown area or going to other areas. Safety is our major issue right now. And, you know, if it's not being taken care of, lots is going to go down in this place. And that has to actually, you know, look critically into and not just talk, not just policy, but swing into action and salvage what has been destroyed. We need to keep this place running. We need to ensure safety of the people. I personally, I want to go, you know, drive downtown, walk around the street without, you know, looking left, right, front and back on who is behind me, who is about to hit me. I want to go down, drive downtown, leave my car, leave my phone, leave my wallet, and come back and meet it the same way. I want to leave my house, you know, due to nature of life, forget that I locked my door and not worry about my properties, not worry about things that are going to happen when I'm not there at home. The other piece that is currently facing this great city of ours is the lack of transparency in the taxpayers' money expenses. We pay tax every single year. Every resident in this place over the years, you've continuously seen incremental rise in the taxes that you and I pay. That has to stop. And when these taxes are being paid, who is talking about how it's been managed? Everybody within the leadership table for the past years has been laying fingers and doing, you know, apportioning blames game and all that. We don't need that. Taxpayers' money here need proper accountability. We need to know where and how our taxes, our money that we pay, you know, go into. enough of the project that always had accumulated over budget every single year. And that amounts to you and I paying an same increment in the taxes that we pay every year. That has to stop. Somebody needs to be held accountable. Mayor and council, it is their leadership fiduciary duty to ensure that the money that people are paying here are well accounted for. And these two pieces are the things that issues surrounding our city right now that we need to put action to. And as I've said in different forums, and I'm saying it here as well, enough of the talks. Get into action.
0: We're back with more action and our second question for Anthony right after this.
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0: Good morning. I'm Carol Gass, dedicating this week's show to the municipal election that's happening on Saturday. That's general voting day. Right now, I'm in studio with Anthony Okechukwu, city councilor candidate. Now, we've got two questions. You've already answered one of them, Anthony. Here's your second question. Tell me about a time you made an unpopular decision because you believed it was the right thing to do. What happened? And would you make the same decision again?
1: You know, Carol, you know, as human, I'm not perfect. And as human, at the same time, I try to be as straightforward as I can. You know, going to your question, if I'm to respond that, I will tell you that, yes, there was a time, during my school days when I had a public office and I had some other colleagues who served on that committee with me. I was the chair of the committee. And, you know, the mistake I made that period was thinking that as the chair of the committee, I could make decision that I expect everybody to flow through. It doesn't work like that. You know, as a group, you need to work, you know, collectively, and that is what we should be looking at our mayor and council table right now. Collective work, regardless of different ideologies, regardless of political objectives, regardless of, you know, what people feel that is right or wrong, this is time to working together and not having a separate house. So for me, that was the error I committed at that time. And how did I correct that? By coming back and making, you know, putting up, you know, that public apology to my colleagues within the same committee and saying, hey, folks, this was my error. I committed this. I owned it. For us here, our leadership should be held, should own up to their mistakes. I owned it. And moving forward, we started working together. Every idea being brought to the table were discussed collectively. Of course, there are times that we didn't agree, but at the end of the day, the vision, the objective was looking at the organization that we were serving. They come first before the committee. And for us here, the resident of Prince George comes first before mayor and council. And whenever mayor and council are making decision, they should look at the people that comes for, and that is the resident, and not having a divided house. A divided house cannot build anything. And whosoever that get elected come October 17th, be you mayor, council members, fingers crossed I get elected, we need to all start working together. And for me, that is, you know, something that I had done in the past that if given the chance, I would never repeat that, because working together as a, you know, as a united front is the way to go. And for me, that is what I want to see come October 17 with the new elected mayor and council in this great city. Thank you.
0: Thank you, Anthony Okechukwu. 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

0: Dustin Lynch with Stars Like Confetti on Country 97 FM. Good morning, I'm Carol Gass, 6:52. It's Wednesday. It is an early voting day, so if you're thinking to yourself, I got it. I know what I'm doing. I know what I'm doing for mayor and council for this particular municipal election. Now, if you're not quite sure, we're going to continue with exploring exactly what's going on with the campaigners. 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
0: 6:56 Wednesday morning. Hi there, I'm Carol Gass. Went out this morning to feed horses. Two things I noticed. All God's little lanterns just twinkling on and off in the heavens. It was clear, clear, clear, but it was warm. I was surprised. I mean, it's already 6 degrees and we're supposed to hit double digits today. We're supposed to see sun, but potentially clouds and showers as well. After today, it's going to fine up. Yeah. Okay, Mother Nature, whatever. Anyways, going up to 11. We're at 6 right now with trouble. It's Josh Ross on Country 97 FM.

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1: Good morning. Advance voting for the municipal election continues in Prince George today, as voters can make their choice for mayor, council, and trustees at the Civic Center today and tomorrow from 8 until 8. Last week, 2,225 votes were cast in Prince George between Wednesday and Thursday, with Wednesday setting the record for the highest number of advance votes, 1,176, in a single day. The general voting day for the municipal election is this Saturday. Well, voting day for the snap provincial election is 1 week from Saturday, October the 24th, but voters will be able to cast a ballot later this week. Advance voting will begin with various times and locations for the provincial election on the Friday and run through until Wednesday of next week. The BC Conservatives are facing calls to fire yet another candidate.
2: The Union of BC Indian Chiefs says the Conservatives should drop their candidate for Powell River Sunshine Coast, John Henderson. First Nations leaders had called on Henderson to resign as Sechelt mayor in 2024 over allegations he promoted residential school denialism, which Henderson rejected at the time. They say the Conservatives should not have selected him as a candidate, knowing about the controversy. A Conservative spokesperson called it a contrived attack. The Conservatives last week dropped their candidate for Victoria Beacon Hill over resurfaced social media posts containing racist language and apparent support for violence. Emily Joveski, Vista News, Victoria.
1: The BC Conservatives are criticizing BC NDP leader David Eby for having his children in the $10 a day child care program. Only about 10% of spaces in the province are in the $10 a day program. The NDP government put a freeze on new enrollments earlier this year as it tried to fix issues with the funding model. Eby responded to questions about his family's use of the program during a campaign stop yesterday in Vancouver.
3: When our child care facility switched to a $10 a day program, we made the decision as a family that we didn't need that benefit. And so we donated the difference to the child care facility.
1: The BC Conservatives have not released a detailed campaign platform around child care. The BC Greens have said they would lift the freeze on the $10 a day program and aim to implement universal free childcare by 2031. Students returned to school last month, but the Prince George RCMP say many drivers are not remembering speed limits in school zones. Throughout September, Mounties and volunteers spent nearly 80 hours monitoring drivers at school zones around the city. More than 35% of drivers were caught speeding during school hours. More than 100 vehicles ignored the school zone and failed to slow down at all. The Prince George Cougars recently decided to move on from goaltender Alexander Levshin. Cougars associate coach Jim Playfair is a guest this week on the CatScan podcast. He says as a European 20-year-old two-spotter in the WHL, expectations are high for someone in that position.
4: If that player is going to be in that role, he has to be a clear-cut number one that really gives us a consistent chance to win. And you know what? At the time, he wasn't that.
1: The PG Cougars play their next game Saturday in Kelowna. Vancouver Canucks losing skid reached five games after they lost 3-2 to the New York Islanders. Get news alerts, director inbox. 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I'm Hartley Miller.
5: Thanks, Hart. Good morning. I'm Carol Gass. 7:04 on Wednesday. It's Orange Zone garbage pickup today. And just before we get to the weather, thank you for holding. You got a traffic tip?
6: Just going to report an accident northbound on John Hart Highway in Austin. Emergency vehicles are blocking the northbound lane. You can go right at Austin, but you can't go left southbound, and southbound lane's clear.
5: Totally appreciate the intel. Thank you. Anytime you see anything people need to know, give me a call, 250-562-9797. Weather-wise, it's a warm one today for the 14th of October. Should see a high of 11 with some clear and some cloud and potentially some showers. 6 right now.
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0: Brad Paisley with a little mud on the tires on Country 97 FM. Good morning. It's Wednesday. It's Orange Zone Garbage Pickup. I'm Carol Gass. As we get closer and closer to October 17th, we want to be able to help you do the research that you need to do to make an educated vote. And joining us now.
1: Hi. Thanks, Carol. I'm Bob Radloff. Yes, and I'm running for city council.
0: Can you tell us a little bit about yourself, Bob?
1: Right. Well, I've been a resident of Prince George for more than 40 years, and I'm a professional engineer. I'm president and CEO of R. Radloff & Associates, one of the larger engineering and planning firms in Prince George, and we provide engineering, planning, and capital management services all over the north and in Vancouver and in Ontario.
0: Thank you. Now, I've asked everybody the same two questions, and now it's your turn. We'll do one at a time. Bob, what is the biggest problem facing our city right now, and what specific action would residents see you take in your first 100 days to address that?
1: Well, I think, Carol, the biggest issue really is taxes. We've had a 28.2% increase in taxes in the last 4 years. That's twice the rate of inflation, and that's not sustainable. It's taxing our seniors out of their homes and their kids out of their homes. So that's the number one thing. You asked me what I would do in the first 100 days. I think we have to put the brakes on a capital plan that is somewhat gold-plated, and we have to put a stop to new capital. I'm not talking about rehab capital because that has to go forward anyway. I'm talking about new capital, and I'm in my platform. If you go to my website, you'll see before the campaign even started, I was advocating for a $40 million cut from new capital. And of course, I can't do that on my own. People have to select people who can work with me and are of like mind.
0: Okay, thank you for that, Bob. Stick around. We've got another question for Bob right after this.
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0: Good morning. I'm Carol Gass. It's Wednesday, meaning there's three more sleeps until general voting day on Saturday for our municipal election and electing a mayor and council. Right now, I'm with Bob Radloff, who's running for city council. We've already asked him the first question. Bob, the second question that I'm asking everybody is if you could tell me about a time you made an unpopular decision because you believed it was the right thing to do at the time. What happened? And would you make the same decision again?
1: Right. Well, one of those was automated garbage. It goes back a ways. And at one time, if you recall, Carol, we used to do manual garbage collection all over the city. And, you know, that took its toll on the workers. You know, a lot of lost time injuries, repetitive strain injuries, and those kinds of things. A very skilled, one of my managers came to me, Kevin Sandwiggett, and told me about automated garbage collection. And we looked at it all over Western Canada. It seemed to be the answer for us. It wasn't very popular because people were worried, okay, we have these automated garbage cans. How are they going to roll out to the curb? How about little old ladies? How are they going to get their garbage out? And what about winter? Have you thought about winter, Mr. Radloff? Have you thought about that? So there was a fair bit of pushback on that. I thought it was the right decision, though, and ultimately it went forward. I mean, people take it for granted today. It's clean and neat, efficient, and prevents injuries to our workers.
0: Thank you so much for your time and, of course, putting your name forward for City Council. 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
9: Good morning, I'm Carol Gass. It's 7:24 on Wednesday. 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Well, I'm looking at your weather forecast, and I'm seeing quite a warm day, actually, for the 14th of October. It's supposed to get to 11 degrees with some sun, some clouds, and potentially some showers. We'll wait. It's 6 right now with a parking lot party from Lee Bryce on Country 97 FM.

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1: Good morning. BC's watchdog for sound forests and range practices will be conducting a full compliance audit of Carrier Lumber's planning and practices near Prince George next week. It'll start to take place on Monday and will cover operations within the Prince George Natural Resource District for the past couple of years. Auditors will review harvesting, roads, and structures, silviculture activities, wildfire protection, and associated planning. Operations being audited are about within 100 kilometers of PG, extending from Bear Lake in the north to Penny in the east, Hixson in the south, and Stewart River to the west. First Nation leaders are calling on the BC Conservatives to fire one of their candidates. The Union of BC Indian Chiefs says the Conservatives should drop their candidate for Powell River Sunshine Coast, John Henderson. First Nations leaders had called Henderson to resign as the Sechelt mayor in 2024 over allegations he promoted residential school denialism, which Henderson rejected at the time. They say the Conservatives should not have selected him as a candidate, knowing about the controversy. A Conservative spokesperson called it a contrived attack. The Prince George RCMP found more than 35% of drivers were caught speeding through school zones throughout a month-long campaign. In September, officers and volunteers spent nearly 80 hours monitoring drivers at school zones around the city. On top of the more than 35% of drivers caught speeding, police say more than 100 vehicles failed to slow down in school zones at all. Corporal Jen Cooper, the North District RCMP, says the number of motorists disregarding school zones is very concerning.
2: Children can be unpredictable, often moving quickly and without warning, and a moment of inattention can have devastating consequences. Reducing your speed and remaining alert gives you the time and distance needed to react if a child suddenly enters the roadway. Slowing down isn't just about following the law, it's also about protecting lives.
1: Prince George book lovers will want to make a little more room on their shelves. That's because the Prince George Public Library will host its Friends of the Library Fall Book Sale this Friday and Saturday from the Nechako and Bob Harkins branches. All books are available by donation. Every dollar raised from the sale supports library projects. Prince George Cougars associate coach Jim Playfair is the guest this week on the team's CatScan podcast. He believes newly added 20-year-old defenseman Colton Bridgman will be a good fit on the back end. Playfair was impressed with Bridgman during his Cougars debut Sunday against Swift Current.
3: He's a big body, he's a big right shot player for us that can skate and compete hard in our D zone and make good outlet passes. So he really fits the identity of what we want to do.
1: The Cougars' only game this week will be Saturday in Kelowna. 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I'm Hartley Miller.
4: Well, thanks, Hart. Good morning. I'm Carol Gass. It's 7:34. It is Wednesday, and it's Orange Zone garbage pickup. And I'm looking at your forecast, and it says that we're seeing some clear, some clouds, potentially some rain, and a high today of 11. Well, it's already 6. I'm just going to try and check here with the weather app on my phone, and what do they say? They say, no, there's no rain today. So the battle of the meteorologists begin. It's 6 right now.
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0: Kenny Chesney on Country 97 FM. Good morning, I'm Carol Gass. It's Wednesday. Today is Orange Zone Garbage Pickup. Okay, on the road to 2026 municipal election in City of Prince George, I've got another person who's running. I'm going to get you to please introduce yourself. Tell us what position you're running for, and tell us a little bit about yourself, please.
1: Well, hi, my name is Brian Skakin. I'm running for re-election for Prince George City Council. I've served, I think, 7 terms on council. I love my job, and I'm hoping to get in for another 4 more years.
0: Brian, I had sent everybody the same 2 questions. I'm going to ask them to you right now. First of all, what do you think is the biggest problem facing our city right now? And what specific action would residents see in your first 100 days to address it?
1: Well, I think there's a number of things, but one of the things that I have talked about in my platform is to it's about public safety, and it is forming a better working relationship with the RCMP. I mean, right now they are just overtaxed with all the work they have to do. They're doing everything from nightly parole checks, spending extra time on their computers each shift for, you know, preparing cases for Crown. So there's a number of things where the priorities of the RCMP have changed, and the coverage in the community has actually changed because, you know, we're supposed to have 15 members on shift for every shift per day. But what's happening is because, you know, we might have sick leave, we might have other reasons. We aren't often at the maximum 15, and we've been as low as 8 members per shift to cover the entire community, which not only affects the downtown, it's affecting the neighborhood. So I want us going forward working with the RCMP to have one better reporting for council on how they're actually covering the downtown and what they're doing for, you know, some of the increased crimes spreading in the neighborhood. So I think it's important that get them to the new council and say, this is our plan, and hold them up to that task. But, you know, they're really challenged, and I have a lot of empathy for them. But we're paying $40 million a year for the RCMP. And, you know, I think we can work with them to do more. And combined with that, we have, I think, over 30 social services organizations downtown funded by Northern Health. And I think they're underfunded. They're struggling. You know, they can't contain all the things that are going on, you know, outside their building. And I think Northern Health has to do a lot more with these service providers to make sure that they're living up to their grant applications, what they're supposed to be doing. And if they need more resources from Northern Health, then let's go get more resources. And, you know, a lot of that has to do with mental health and addictions. And, you know, just to build on that, we've managed to convince the province to build that secure care facility in town at the old youth containment center, which is going to be involuntary care. And you hate to go there, but it's going to give, you know, medical professionals and the RCMP working together some of these folks committed and get them in these facilities so that they can be protected from themselves and society can be protected from some of them as well. But, you know, it's challenging, but we're definitely not giving up. But I think there's a few things we can do to be innovative instead of just raising taxes, giving the RCMP more money to, you know, try and battle some of these serious issues.
0: Thanks for that, Brian. Stick around. We're going to be asking the second question to Brian Skakin, who's running for city council, right after this.
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0: Good morning. I'm Carol Gass. Thanks so much for joining us today and tuning in to listen to the different candidates who are running for mayor and city council. Obviously, your vote counts. Right now, I'm with Brian Skakin. He's running for city council. The second question. Tell me about a time you made an unpopular decision because you believed it was the right thing to do. What happened, and would you make the same decision again?
1: Well, you know what? It's kind of ironic you mentioned that. In the past 4 years, we've had a number of difficult decisions, but the toughest one for me was a couple of weeks ago at council when we decided, some of us then, we wanted to delay the Civic Corps plan until a new council came in. And there's a number of reasons for that. And so when we're making those types of votes, I think there's 15 different user groups that would be affected by the shutting down of Copar Arena if it's rebuilt. And they're sitting in the gallery watching you discuss the reasons why you want to defer it for about 6 weeks. And a lot of folks weren't happy. And I just thought, oh, my God, this is difficult. And you're looking at them, you know, that some of them are shaking their heads when you're talking. And it's a real challenge, but I think for the most part, people didn't know that the plan was put in place in December 2024 to tear down the Copar Arena and rebuild it in the same spot. That was a majority vote of council. There's 15 user groups don't realize that if this plan goes through, Copar Arena is shut down, rebuilt in the same spot. It's best, basically, it's going to kill the Spruce Kings. It'll be over 2 years with no ice downtown. And all these user groups would have no place to go. And on top of that, at the same meeting, there was a motion put on the floor to build a 6,000-seat arena where Copar rink was and move the Cougars downtown, which would have, again, killed the Spruce Kings. So there's a number of things that, you know, I based my decision on that the public didn't necessarily know. But I think the new council has to look at this entire Civic Corps plan, decide what they're going to do and how we're going to accommodate these Spruce Kings and all the user groups. So it was a tough decision, you know, especially when it's live and people are there watching you. But, you know, that's the nature of the beast.
0: Well, thanks very much, Brian. Really appreciate your time and for you putting your name on the ballot. If you'd like to re-listen to Brian's answers to my two questions, or if you know someone who needs to be doing some research before they vote, please direct them to our Facebook page at Today's Best Country 97 FM.
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0: Cameron Whitcomb and Kingdom of Fear on Country 97 FM. It's 7:52. I'm Carol Gass. Dusty, thanks for holding. What's going on, Missy?
1: Let you know that there's they've blocked all the traffic on Highway 16 East. I'm just coming into town now, and they're detouring everybody. They detoured me coming into town on the Tabor Lake East, and then I'll have to go around, but I don't know where they're detouring outgoing.
0: How far behind is that putting you?
1: Probably only about 10, 15 minutes, but you kind of got to go the long way around, because then I'll have to come out probably around Giscombe.
0: Okay, totally appreciate the intel, sister. Thanks.
1: Okay, you're welcome. Have a great day.
0: You have a great day, too.
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0: 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Well, I mean, it's warm for the 14th of October. It's supposed to get up to 11 degrees. Environment Canada saying maybe some rain. Phone app says no, no rain. I like that one better. That's the one I'm going with. It's 6 degrees right now as we get closer to the 8 o'clock news with, it's Canadian royalty, really, when you think about it. Shania Twain, don't be stupid. I know you love you. No, I know you love me. You love me and I know it. Anyway, don't be stupid. 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Good morning.

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1: Good morning. There's another winner of a Lotto Max ticket that was purchased in Prince George. During last night's draw, a single ticket matched all seven numbers for one of the 85 Max Plus prizes worth $100,000. Nobody claimed the $85 million jackpot. The Lotto Max jackpot will now reach a Canadian record $90 million for this Friday's draw. It will also feature 18 prizes of $1 million, as well as 90 additional payouts of $100,000 each. Meanwhile, a Lotto Max ticket that was purchased in PG for last Friday's draw matched six numbers for a Max Plus prize that netted $50,000 for the winner. Advance voting for the municipal election continues in Prince George today, as voters can make their choice for mayor, council, and trustees at the Civic Center today and tomorrow from 8 until 8. Last week, 2,225 votes were cast in Prince George between Wednesday and Thursday, with Wednesday setting the record for the highest number of advance votes, 1,176, in a single day. The general voting day for the municipal election is this Saturday. Well, voting day for the snap provincial election is 1 week from Saturday, October the 24th, but voters will be able to cast a ballot later this week. Advance voting will begin with various times and locations for the provincial election on the Friday and run through until Wednesday of next week. The BC Conservatives are facing calls to fire yet another candidate.
2: The Union of BC Indian Chiefs says the Conservatives should drop their candidate for Powell River Sunshine Coast, John Henderson. First Nations leaders had called on Henderson to resign as Sechelt mayor in 2024 over allegations he promoted residential school denialism, which Henderson rejected at the time. They say the Conservatives should not have selected him as a candidate, knowing about the controversy. A Conservative spokesperson called it a contrived attack. The Conservatives last week dropped their candidate for Victoria Beacon Hill over resurfaced social media posts containing racist language and apparent support for violence. Emily Joveski, Vista News, Victoria.
1: Students returned to school last month, but the Prince George RCMP say many drivers are not remembering speed limits in school zones. Throughout September, Mounties and volunteers spent nearly 80 hours monitoring drivers at school zones around the city. More than 35% of drivers were caught speeding during school hours. More than 100 vehicles ignored the school zone and failed to slow down at all. Corporal Jen Cooper says rural school zones were a problem area throughout this campaign.
3: Even though it's kind of out rural and you might be coming off maybe a numbered highway or a section of roadway where you were going as faster speed limit, we make sure that we acknowledge that these school and playground zones are in effect and slow down.
1: The Prince George Cougars recently decided to move on from goaltender Alexander Levshin. Cougars associate coach Jim Playfair is a guest this week on the CatScan podcast. He says as a European 20-year-old two-spotter in the WHL, expectations are high for someone in that position.
4: If that player is going to be in that role, he has to be a clear-cut number one that really gives us a consistent chance to win. And you know what? At the time, he wasn't that.
1: The PG Cougars play their next game Saturday in Kelowna. Vancouver Canucks losing skid reached five games after they lost 3-2 to the New York Islanders. And on the lighter side, from RJ, an international model was taken to hospital after a boa constrictor she was posing with dug its fangs into one of her surgically enhanced breasts. And the San Francisco 49ers think they are snake bitten with injuries. About 8:05, it may get a little worse tomorrow, but you can still have a great one today. I'm Hartley Miller.
5: Oh, sure, leave. After that sports quote? How do we recover from that? Seriously. Anyways, good morning. I'm Carol Gass. It's Wednesday. It's Orange Zone Garbage Pickup. Just before the 8 o'clock news, got this phone call from Dusty.
6: They've blocked all the traffic on Highway 16 East. I'm just coming into town now. And they're detouring everybody. They detoured me coming into town on the Tabor Lake East. And then I'll have to go around. But I don't know where they're detouring outgoing.
5: How far behind is that putting you?
6: Probably only about 10, 15 minutes.
5: Oh, well, I mean, that's big enough, especially when your boss needs you there right now. So anyways, if you see anything that's impacting the traffic, please give me a call at 250-562-9797. Taking a look at the forecast, it's a beautiful morning. Holy, lots of sunshine. Thank you, Mother Nature. We'll take it. And it's warm as well. I mean, it's already 6 degrees and we're supposed to get to 11 today. The weather app on my phone says no rain, and that's the way I like it.
7: 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For up-to-date highway conditions, visit drivebc.ca.
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0: Jason Blaine on Country 97 FM. Good morning, I'm Carol Gass. It's Wednesday and it's Orange Zone Garbage Pickup. Continuing with our coverage of candidates for our municipal election, which will be wrapped up as of 8 o'clock, October 17th, I've got another victim in the studio. Could you please introduce yourself, tell us the role that you're running for, and tell us a little bit about yourself.
1: So yeah, good morning. Thanks, Carol, for having me. And my name is Bruce Wayne, and I'm running for city council. About 15 years ago, my wife and I moved here with our first daughter. At the time, she was four years old. She'll be graduating next year from D.P. Todd in the Heritage area. And we have also three other daughters now that were born in Prince George. So we've got a family that we started here in Prince George. Our daughters were born here, and my wife and I have settled down here, and we've been married for 20 years, and we like Prince George. There's lots of great things about Prince George. So that's one thing. The second thing is that's not enough, though, to help maybe shape policy that might make changes that are absolutely paramount to solving some of the socioeconomic problems that we have in our city, not just in downtown, it's true, in our city. So I've been saying that for over a year now, that we should, like, almost every day, that we need to look at the entire city in terms of public safety and what we're doing, what's working, what's not working. But we need numbers, we need the data. And it sounds really geeky or something to say that, but we really do. You can't get good policy out of poor data, okay? And that's just how it is. And one thing that council does is council makes policy. And, you know, good policy, I think, comes around good discourse. We have back and forth, but also we need good data. And that's what we need to establish about our downtown.
0: Thanks, Bruce. All right, stick around because we've got a couple of questions we've been asking every candidate, and we'll ask Bruce both of them next.
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0: NGDB, the Nitty Gritty Dirt Band on Country 97 FM. Good morning, I'm Carol Gass. We are on the election trail trying to figure out everybody's platform, and that's why we're talking with all of the mayoral and city council candidates. Right now we're with Bruce Wayne, who's running for city council, and I've got two questions for you, Bruce. First question is, what's the biggest problem facing our city right now? And what specific action would residents see in your first 100 days to address that?
1: I heard one of the mayoral candidates say it last night. I think it was Randy, and he said transparency. I don't like that word. He's saying it's a buzzword. It is a buzzword. But transparency in action means things like having, I've been talking about this, a whistleblower policy at the city that allows for external triage, like basically investigation. They don't have that right now. And they also don't have anonymous reporting to that outside a person, source, firm, whichever. And that makes that whistleblower policy more symbolic than it does effective. So that's an action that I would absolutely, we would reverse right away. We'd go to the unions, we'd have the conversations with the union presidents, and we'd get their affirmative action that this is what they'd like to see in their whistleblower policy, and we would bring it through administration to council and vote on it. And my vote would be yes.
0: Here's the second question that everybody's been asked, and I'll ask you. Tell me about a time you made an unpopular decision because you believed it was the right thing to do. What happened, and would you make the same decision again?
1: Yeah, this one comes to my mind is sort of centered around management and some of the jobs I've had in different management and, you know, companies in my career. And one of the things is that having to let somebody go, having to, you know, say goodbye to somebody for one reason or another. But if it's something that you think later that might have been, you know, there could have been a different set of circumstances around that you weren't aware of even at the time, or that was the best decision you could make with the information you've got. It happens in council too. They get new information and then they change their mind. Yeah, I've been married for 20 years. Someone said to me, listen, Bruce, your wife, if she agreed now but doesn't later, it's okay. You know what it means? It just means she changed her mind.
0: Thanks for taking the time. Really appreciate it. If you missed what Bruce said, or if someone you know is trying to do some research before they go to vote today in early voting, tomorrow in early voting, or Saturday with general voting, you'll find all of the audio on our Facebook page, Today's Best Country, 97 FM.
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6: And the deadline for those 50-50 tickets coming up at the end of the month, so you'll want to get yours if you haven't already. Good morning, I'm Carol Gass, 8:23, it's Wednesday, Orange Zone Garbage Pickup. If you haven't heard, Highway 16 East seems to have a closure on it. We're looking into that and what's happened, but I know a girlfriend of mine called and she said she's been detoured. It's probably 10, 15 minutes of a different way to go. So if that's going to impact you, you probably want to leave right now. Anyways, if there's anything that's going on that people need to know about, please give me a call at 250-562-9797 so I can tell everybody. I can tell you we've got a gorgeous morning going on, all kinds of sunshine and blue sky. According to Environment Canada, could rain. But the weather app on my phone, which is my favorite app today, is saying, no, it's just going to be beautiful with a high of 11. Now, because it's clear, we've dropped a couple of degrees. We were sitting at 6 all morning. Now it's 4. We're getting closer to the 8:30 news. I've got some Aaron Pritchett on the way. But first, let's do some boots scootin' boogie. And you want to? It's Brooks and Dunn on Country 97 FM.

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1: Good morning. BC's watchdog for sound forests and ranger practices will be conducting a full compliance audit of Carrier Lumber's planning and practices near Prince George next week. It'll start to take place on Monday and will cover operations within the Prince George Natural Resource District for the past couple of years. Auditors will review harvesting, roads and structures, silviculture activities, wildfire protection, and associated planning. Operations being audited are about within 100 kilometers of PG, extending from Bear Lake in the north to Penny in the east, Hixson in the south, and Stewart River to the west. First Nation leaders are calling on the BC Conservatives to fire one of their candidates. The Union of BC Indian Chiefs says the Conservatives should drop their candidate for Powell River Sunshine Coast, John Henderson. First Nations leaders had called Henderson to resign as the Sechelt mayor in 2024 over allegations he promoted residential school denialism, which Henderson rejected at the time. They say the Conservatives should not have selected him as a candidate, knowing about the controversy. A Conservative spokesperson called it a contrived attack. The Prince George RCMP found more than 35% of drivers were caught speeding through school zones throughout a month-long campaign. In September, officers and volunteers spent nearly 80 hours monitoring drivers at school zones around the city. On top of the more than 35% of drivers caught speeding, police say more than 100 vehicles failed to slow down in school zones at all. Corporal Jen Cooper, the North District RCMP, says the number of motorists disregarding school zones is very concerning.
2: Children can be unpredictable, often moving quickly and without warning, and a moment of inattention can have devastating consequences. Reducing your speed and remaining alert gives you the time and distance needed to react if a child suddenly enters the roadway. Slowing down isn't just about following the law, it's also about protecting lives.
1: Prince George book lovers will want to make a little bit more room on their shelves. That's because the Prince George Public Library will host its Friends of the Library Fall Book Sale Friday and Saturday from the Nechako and Bob Harkins branches. All books are available by donation, and every dollar raised from the sale will support library projects. We've got another winner of a Lotto Max ticket that was purchased in Prince George. During last night's draw, a single ticket matched all seven numbers for one of 85 Max Plus prizes worth $100,000. Nobody claimed the $85 million jackpot. The Lotto Max jackpot will now reach a Canadian record $90 million for this Friday's draw. Meanwhile, there is a Lotto Max ticket that was purchased in Prince George for last Friday's draw that matched six numbers for a Max Plus prize that netted $50,000 to the winner. Get news alerts, direct your inbox. Sign up at mypgnow.com. I'm Hartley Miller.
3: Thanks, Hart. I'm Carol Gass. It's 8:34 on Wednesday. It's Orange Zone Garbage Pickup. And before we get to the weather, Court, you've got an update for us?
4: Just to give you an update on the highway situation, out in the Tabor area, Highway 16 East, both directions, is closed. And it starts at Tabor Lake East Road and ends at Stewart Road. There was a vehicle incident. So apparently last night there was like a lot of sirens and stuff going on in the neighborhood, and people are thinking that early this morning that that accident happened, and somebody also saw that there was a police car that was in the ditch as well. So sounds like all kinds of stuff is going on for that vehicle incident, but because of the blockage that's going there, they can find their way on Giscombe Road to get to Old Caribou Highway, and then they can get to Highway 16 from there.
3: Super appreciate the intel as usual. Thanks, Missy.
4: No problem. Hope you have a great day, Carol.
3: You too. All right. That's the kind of information we need on a morning commute, don't you think? Thanks again for the call. If you know anything, let us know, 250-562-9797, so we can let everybody know. I can let you know, well, it's already warm. I mean, for the 14th of October, anything can happen. What's supposed to happen, according to the weather app on my phone, is lots of sunshine today and a high of 11. Environment Canada is going with maybe a bit of rain, but I'm not listening to that dismal forecast. No, looking for the sunshine. We're sitting at 4 right now.
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0: That's Kane Brown with Woman on Country 97 FM. And speaking of, excited for you to meet another candidate in the race for the municipal election 2026 in the city of Prince George. If I can get you to please introduce yourself, tell us the role that you're running for, and tell us a little bit about yourself.
1: I'm Corey Ramsey, and I'm asking for a third term on city council. A little bit about myself, I've lived in Prince George for over 20 years. I work in finance, I'm a UNBC alumni, and I'm really happy to call Prince George home.
0: Now, I've asked every candidate, whether mayoral or for city council, the same two questions. First one, what's the biggest problem facing our city right now? And what specific action would residents see in your first 100 days to address it?
1: I think the biggest problem we're facing is an infrastructure problem. We've got so much aging infrastructure, and having to choose between what we're repairing and what we're putting off, I think is a big question. And I think that's something the new council within the first 100 days and in the first budget is going to have to really look at. You know, I think with my financial background, last council meeting, we saw that our capital projects, our significant capital projects, not a single project was over budget. In fact, three projects were under budget. So I think I've got a good track record in terms of being financially creative to find ways to keep taxes balanced while also ensuring that we're protecting our aging infrastructure.
0: Thanks, Corey. I'll come right back with the second question after this.
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3: 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Bring it on! 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
0: Good morning, I'm Carol Gass, doing my best to give you all the information that you need to vote. You could today, early voting is today and tomorrow, and of course the general election is happening on Saturday. Right now I'm with Corey Ramsey. She's looking for re-election as a city councillor. I've already asked her the first question that I've asked everybody else. Time for your second question, Missy. Tell me about a time that you made an unpopular decision because you believed it was the right thing to do. What happened? And would you make the same decision again?
1: I think Twinbury is a really good example. This was a modular housing development in the Heart Highlands, and I was the sole supporter, the first vote that came to council, and it was unfortunately defeated. There was a lot of pushback from residents. There's some riparian protections in the area. There's a frog habitat that people wanted to make sure was protected, and I just had thought, surely we can accomplish both. And oh man, the pushback. I think nobody knows how to meme like the heart. So there was quite a lot of, I think we had fun with it. You know, I just took my lashings in good humor. It did come back to council for reconsideration. The developer did some work and it ended up going through. And so I do think it was just, you know, something that I still stand by, because we need housing. We need different forms of housing to in order to really accomplish affordability in our community. But it was a good reflection on, you know, sometimes reading the room means really understanding. And I definitely learned something in that situation. And it resulted in a better result for the residents.
0: Thanks much, Corey. If you wanted to re-listen to Corey Ramsey's answers, or any of the people running for city council or mayor, you'll find that audio on our Facebook page, Today's Best Country, 97FM.
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13: 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Your weather details, well, depending on who you look at, but the weather app on my phone says it's just going to be a beautiful day with a high of 11, lots of sunshine, just a few clouds. If you want to believe Environment Canada, I guess there could be a shower, but we'll wait. We'll see. It's 4 right now with great advice from our friend Travis Tritt. Take it easy with today's best country. 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
1: Good morning. There's another winner of a Lotto Max ticket that was purchased in Prince George. During last night's draw, a single ticket matched all seven numbers for one of the 85 Max Plus prizes worth $100,000. Nobody claimed the $85 million jackpot. The Lotto Max jackpot will now reach a Canadian record $90 million for this Friday's draw. It will also feature 18 prizes of $1 million, as well as 90 additional payouts of $100,000 each. Meanwhile, a Lotto Max ticket that was purchased in PG for last Friday's draw matched six numbers for a Max Plus prize that netted $50,000 for the winner. Advance voting for the municipal election continues in Prince George today, as voters can make their choice for mayor, council, and trustees at the Civic Center today and tomorrow from 8 until 8. Last week, 2,225 votes were cast in Prince George between Wednesday and Thursday, with Wednesday setting the record for the highest number of advance votes, 1,176, in a single day. The general voting day for the municipal election is this Saturday. Well, voting day for the snap provincial election is 1 week from Saturday, October the 24th, but voters will be able to cast a ballot later this week. Advance voting will begin with various times and locations for the provincial election on the Friday and run through until Wednesday of next week. The BC Conservatives are facing calls to fire yet another candidate.
2: The Union of BC Indian Chiefs says the Conservatives should drop their candidate for Powell River Sunshine Coast, John Henderson. First Nations leaders had called on Henderson to resign as Sechelt mayor in 2024 over allegations he promoted residential school denialism, which Henderson rejected at the time. They say the Conservatives should not have selected him as a candidate, knowing about the controversy. A Conservative spokesperson called it a contrived attack. The Conservatives last week dropped their candidate for Victoria Beacon Hill over resurfaced social media posts containing racist language and apparent support for violence. Emily Joveski, Vista News, Victoria.
1: Students returned to school last month, but the Prince George RCMP say many drivers are not remembering speed limits in school zones. Throughout September, Mounties and volunteers spent nearly 80 hours monitoring drivers at school zones around the city. More than 35% of drivers were caught speeding during school hours. More than 100 vehicles ignored the school zone and failed to slow down at all. Corporal Jen Cooper says rural school zones were a problem area throughout this campaign.
3: Even though it's kind of out rural and you might be coming off maybe a numbered highway or a section of roadway where you were going as fast your speed limit, we make sure that we acknowledge that these school and playground zones are in effect and slow down.
1: The Prince George Cougars recently decided to move on from goaltender Alexander Levshin. Cougars associate coach Jim Playfair is a guest this week on the CatScan podcast. He says as a European 20-year-old two-spotter in the WHL, expectations are high for someone in that position.
4: If that player is going to be in that role, he has to be a clear-cut number one that really gives us a consistent chance to win. And you know what? At the time, he wasn't that.
1: The PG Cougars' only game this week will be Saturday in Kelowna. Get news alerts, direct your inbox, sign up at mypgnow.com. I'm Hartley Miller.
5: Thanks, Hart. Good morning, I'm Carol Gass. It's 9:04, it's Wednesday already. Thank you, long weekend. We've got loads of sun right now, and the temperature has jumped up to way warmer. It's 8 on our way to a high of 11. Now the only weather question is whether or not we're going to see any rain. And EC says, maybe. And the weather app on my phone says, no. I'm going with the weather app. We also are looking for an update. If you know what's going on, Highway 16 East, it was closed down earlier. Is it still? If you could give me a call, I'd appreciate it. 250-562-9797.
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0: 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Good morning, I'm Carol Gass, and there is lots going on in our town. Not only the municipal election, but oh my goodness, this Saturday is the Prince George Therapeutic Riding Association's big gala. Now, if you'd like to go to a costume party where you're fed dinner and you're doing a great thing in this community, get your tickets. You can find all the information on our Facebook page, Today's Best Country 97 FM. $65 to go to a gala? That ain't no thing. Why not come? Because I know there's a live and silent auction, lots of games to play, and a super amount of fun. How do I know? I MC this thing every year, and we always have a really great time. And honestly, there's not a lot of things for kids with disabilities to do in the Prince George area, but therapeutic riding is one of those things. So if you want more information, go to their Facebook page. You can probably get your tickets there too. What am I talking about? Come on, come have some fun on Saturday.
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12: 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The Great Canadian Road Trip rolls into the Prince George Playhouse. Featuring three legendary names. Doc Walker, Jason McCoy, and Michelle Wright. This evening will be packed with hit songs, great stories, laughter, and memories from a life on the road. Three Canadian icons, one terrific night. 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The

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week for 5 minutes, but it can't be too long. And we did that, what's your name thing? Where you from and what's your favorite drink? She said, shut up, come and dance with me. And now she's singing.

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0: 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I also want to shout out all of the candidates who joined me this morning to talk about their platform so you are more informed going forward into either today or tomorrow, early voting, or the general voting day on Saturday. Thank you for taking the time and for putting your name on the ballot. I also want to shout out Prince George Sewing Center. We are on the eve of their 41st annual Sew Sensational Sale. Gets going tomorrow. It goes Friday and Saturday as well. First 10 people through the door all 3 days get a gift card to spend in store. There is 40% savings in different departments depending on the day. Check out their Facebook page. It's all right there. But 40% on notions. And I think that might be my favorite one, only because stocking stuffers, but fabric. And then there's machine accessories and parts as well. So honestly, you can't go wrong. If you know a sewist, if you are a sewist, you're going to the Sew Sensational Sale. You have a good time. I'll probably see you there Thursday and Saturday. Anyways, whatever you're doing with the rest of your day today, play safe, have fun. Make sure you check our Facebook page for audio for all of the candidates for the election. Also, your chance to win a $50 GC to Ricky's. Enjoy their schnitzel fest. I'll be back tomorrow morning at 6 a.m. and I hope to talk to you then, okay? See ya.
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1: Look at that. It's 10 o'clock. It's Wednesday morning. I'm a little happy in advance voting this weekend's city election. It's open once again today and tomorrow. Darren Bain has the details of when and where over on mypjnow.com. We got ourselves a way better day than yesterday. 11, the daytime high. We are still going to be seeing some sun and cloud, maybe a little bit of rain this afternoon, but wind, it might be picking up as the afternoon rolls along. I'm calling it a win here right now. It's already 8 degrees around Prince George in the sunshine.
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0: We're going back to 1998 with Tim McGraw. It's Where the Green Grass Grows on Country 97 FM. I have no idea why we don't have more fiddle in country music, because you can be doing anything else listening to music in the background. The second you hear the first pull of a bow across the string, you're distracted in the best way humanly possible. Not to mention, Tim, he was running full steam ahead as being one of the most in-demand country stars of the 90s. And Where the Green Grass Grows, that was about to kick him into the stratosphere at the turn of the century. Critics loved it. They painted it with the vivid picture of ditching city life for something simpler. And plus, how can you not love the fiddle? We're smack dab in the middle of the week. Short week at that. That feels good. Going. Yeah, a couple days left in the week. Kenny Chesney, 97 FM.
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0: America. Boss Luke's Go-Getter on Country 97 FM. Cole Hoppy, we are smack dab middle of the short week. Let's get right after it because coming up today, I got a chance for you to get your hands on a four-pack of tickets. Bill Pilsner's playing some pianos this Saturday night over at the CN Center. I call the text line by texting that keyword piano 562-9797. Another chance for you to win yourself a pair of tickets to Spirit of the North Northern Tour next Friday over at the Rolodome as well. And I got a question for you. Thanksgiving, it's in the rearview mirror. We're rolling through October. On a scale of 1 to 10, how ready are you for the spookiest day of the year?
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1: At 19, it's your Wednesday morning. I'm Cole Hoppy. It looks like we're in for a pretty decent day here after all. The rain is going to be leaving us alone for the rest of the day. It's going to be mostly sunshine, a couple of clouds, and a high of 11. We're sitting at 10. Here's Randy Houser, Country 97 FM.

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It's that John King here, Country 97 FM. Let's get to drinking. I'm going hoppy 1029. It's your Wednesday morning. And I just realized we're back-to-back elections this week.

how the heck did that happen? Holy moly, it's hitting the polls back-to-back weekends. Here's a good thing, though. You can take advantage of it a little bit early. I'll tell you how and where after 2 Minute Glory Boys.

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1: 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I'm Colton Hoppy here with you on your Wednesday short week, rolling right along. We're hitting the voting polls twice in 2 weeks. Of course, Saturday, it's when we're voting for the city election, the 24th. We're voting for the provincial one. I know a whole lot of us don't like standing in line for however long it takes to do it the day of. 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Just make sure you got your two pieces of ID. That is it. If you've been down there already this morning, you did the in and out, got your voting done, how long were you waiting? That's what I would like to know for the advanced polls. 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That's when the advanced voting for the provincial election happens, so you can get two birds stoned at once.
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1: There's John Party, and he is going to be a Friday night at a Big Valley Jamboree in Camrose over August long weekend next year. That's going to be one whale of a show. I'm Colton Hoppe here with you on your Wednesday morning. Pilsners, pretzels, pianos. It's going on this weekend. Myself and Tim Gavin have chances for you to win tickets throughout the day. How are you going to do that? It's super simple, and we'll go over it right after Tyler Joe Miller, Country 97 FM.

0: Tyler Joe Miller on Country 97 FM. It's Under the Influence. I'm Colton Hoppe here with you Wednesday morning. Pilsners, pretzels, pianos. It's going on this weekend. Myself and Tim Gavin, we want to send you to go and have a Saturday night out on us. And it's super easy. All you got to do, text me the word piano, P-I-A-N-O, to our text line at 562-9797. That'll throw you in the draw where I'll be drawing one lucky person to get their hand on a four-pack of tickets before 2 o'clock this afternoon. So get that keyword in. You never know. You might be getting a phone call from me making your Wednesday just a little bit better.
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1: Good morning. I'm Brendan Palou. Prince George Mounties are on the scene of a two-vehicle collision involving a police car and a transport vehicle, which briefly closed Highway 16 at Tabor Lake Road East. Now, the crash occurred early this morning. With more on the file, here's Corporal Jennifer Cooper with the BCRCMP.
2: Two individuals who are under arrest and being transported by the police officer have been taken to hospital by BC Emergency Health Services with what are believed to be non-serious injuries. Neither the police officer nor the driver of the transport truck suffered any significant injury.
1: Neither the police officer nor the driver of the transport truck suffered significant injuries. The file remains under investigation. Advance voting for the municipal election continues in Prince George today. Voters can make their choice for mayor, city councillors, and five trustees for SD57 at the Civic Center today and tomorrow from 8 a.m. until 8 p.m. Voters must show two pieces of acceptable identification at the time of voting, which must show name, residential address, and signature. General voting day is set for Saturday. There is another winner of a Lotto Max ticket that was purchased in Prince George. During last night's draw, a single ticket matched all seven numbers for one of the 85 Max Plus prizes worth a cool $100,000. Now, nobody claimed the $85 million jackpot. The Lotto Max jackpot will now reach a Canadian record $90 million for Friday's draw. It'll also feature 18 prizes of $1 million, as well as 90 additional payouts of $100,000 each. Meanwhile, a Lotto Max ticket purchased in Prince George for last Friday's draw matched six numbers for a Max Plus prize, netting $50,000 for the winner. The topic of $10 a day childcare is back in the spotlight less than 2 weeks prior to the provincial election. On Tuesday, BC NDP leader David Eby faced the media during a campaign stop in Vancouver, admitting his family benefited from the program, even though the NDP decided to freeze new enrollments back in February. Now, according to provincial data supplied to MyPGNow.com, there are between 17,000 and 18,000 operational $10-a-day childcare spaces in BC. This accounts for about 10% of all licensed childcare spots in the province, with the remaining 90% not part of the program. In Prince George, there are 458 $10-a-day childcare spaces spread out over six facilities, four of which are operated by the YMCA. And it's the kind of news that'll brighten up your day. The city of Prince George is bringing back the Civic lineup for 2026. Officials made the announcement on Instagram Tuesday. It'll take place at 4 p.m. on November 27th at Canada Games Plaza. The annual event, signifying the start of the holiday season, is done in partnership with Tourism Prince George, the Public Library, as well as Two Rivers Art Gallery in downtown Prince George. In sports, it's the opportunity of a lifetime for Prince George's Logan Henry. The 16-year-old top prospect of the Regina Pats was selected to compete for Team Canada White at the upcoming World Under-17 Hockey Challenge November 1st to 7th. The tournament will take place at 16 Mile Sports Center in Oakville, Ontario. The PG product will be donning the maple leaf alongside Regina Pats star Maddox Schultz, while also on the team right roster is Kelowna Rockets standout Madden Deneau. Be the first to know. Get news alerts directly to your inbox by signing up at mypgnow.com.
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5: 11:04, it's your Wednesday morning. I'm Colton Hoppy, and 11 degrees, that's our daytime high today. The rain, it's officially gone. We're going to be seeing some sun and cloud, maybe a breeze the rest of the way through the day. I'm calling it a pretty decent fall day overall. Anything you see on the roads, let me know about 562-9797 so I can pass that along and make getting around town a little easier for you. We're sitting at 10 in the sunshine right now.
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Bill and Scott on your Wednesday morning. It's What He'll Never Have. I'm Colton Hoppe, 11:13 on your Wednesday. Halloween is just over 2 weeks away. I know I'm oblivious when it comes to a lot of things, but I know I haven't seen a whole lot of decorations on people's lawns. Here's my question. How excited are you for spooky season? Because I'm not going to lie, the closer we get, the more spooky I feel. We'll talk more about it right after Dallas Smith. It's Kids with Cars, Country 97 FM.

0: Dallas Smith on your Wednesday. It's Kids with Cars. I'm Colton Hoppe here on Country 97 FM. Halloween, just over 2 weeks away. If you're counting today, looking ahead to Saturday. Here's the thing. I know I'm oblivious because I haven't seen a whole lot of decorations out on people's yards here yet. That might be this weekend going into next week. You are getting the yard a little more spooky as we're getting into the tail end of fall. That being said, as a whole, how much on a scale of 1 to 10 are you excited for Halloween? Are you at the low end? Are you on top of the mountain? Or are you somewhere in between? All I know is for myself, I'll be at an all-time high 12 out of 10 excitement for Halloween, oddly enough, on November 1st, when all the candy is 80% off.
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0: Right now, it's 20 after 11, and that Great Canadian Road Trip, that's promising to be one heck of an evening out. Nice little Sunday for you as well. We're going for a high of 11 today. Tons of sunshine, maybe some clouds. And now that we have no more rain in the forecast, big fan of that as well. Also, we're talking about on a scale of 1 to 10, how excited are you for Halloween? I know for myself, very excited for the day after when all the candy goes on sale. Here's Cameron Whitcomb, Country 97 FM.

co-host Malone and Blake Shelton on your Wednesday morning. It's Pour Me a Drink. I'm Colton Hoppy here with you running through the midday. Halloween, it's a few weeks away. And you know what? I'm starting to get a little bit excited. I want to see the spooky front yards. Maybe you're doing the old haunted garage in order for the trick-or-treaters to be getting what they are after, which is some free candy. Who says no to free candy? Absolutely nobody. And I've been asking this question because I want to know how excited you are, because it's just kind of sneaking up on us. I got this text over on the text line at 562-9797 from Ainsley. 10 out of 10 excited because she's all in every single year. She would love to convert their yard into a haunted maze if they just could do it all in one shot, but bit by bit to making the ultimate haunted front yard in Prince George. I absolutely love that. Love myself a spooky haunted house. What about yourself? How excited are you for Halloween this upcoming year? Here's Sam Hunt. It's Country 97 FM.

0: is Prince Albert, Saskatchewan's Josh Stump. It's Johnny Walker, Country 97 FM. I'm Colton Hoppy. I'm here with you on your Wednesday. We're talking all things Halloween because before you know it, October 31st is going to be here. It is literally two Saturdays from now. Halloween falling on a Saturday. Yeah, big fan of that. We're trying to get to the bottom of on a scale of 1 to 10. How excited are you for October 31st? Are you going to be going all out? Are you just going to be handing out candy to the kids trick-or-treating? Or are you leaving the bowl on the front porch saying, please take one or two, even though you know that bowl is going to be picked over sideways? John over on the Facebook page, Today's Best Country 97 FM, he's sitting around a 9-ish. I'm assuming that's going to turn into a 10 the day of, because trying to decorate the yard more and more every single year, I almost just want to make us the treasure map of PG's best haunted yards. And let's see how scary some of these are, because I'm not going to lie, not a fan of scary movies. Love being scared silly.
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There's Keith Urban in Pink. It's one too many. Country 97 FM. I'm Colton Hoppy. Just remember, you have a chance to be winning some lunch on us this week. That's right. All you got to do, hit our Facebook page, Today's Best Country 97 FM. Scroll on down, find that post involving Ricky's Family Restaurant. Just tell us what you'd order off the menu. That's all there is to it. Tim Gavin's going to be drawing somebody a little bit later on this afternoon to score $50. That's lunch. That's dinner for the two of you. That's a good deal to me. Here's Brett Kissel, Country 97 FM. We were the

0: breakfast on your Wednesday morning. It's We Were That Song, Country 97 FM. I'm Colton Hoppy here with you. We're creeping up towards lunch. Halloween, it's a few weeks away. I'm not going to lie to you. I don't know what to do this year. I'm always excited for when spooky season truly starts showing up. That being said, I'm tampering my expectations on trick-or-treaters this year because last year, myself and the roommates, we loaded up on Halloween candy. I think we had 4 or 5 boxes of the jumbo assorted chocolate bars, whatever you want to call it. Here's the problem. We didn't get a single trick-or-treater, which is wild to me. It was the first time we were expecting them. Never got them once. If you're in my shoes, you can still be excited for spooky season, still love Halloween. But look at it this way. If you don't get a whole lot of trick-or-treaters, you're just finding surprises in your lunch kit every day for the next few weeks.
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1: Good afternoon, I'm Brendan Palou. Prince George Mounties are on the scene of a two-vehicle collision involving a police car and a transport vehicle, which closed Highway 16 briefly at Tabor Lake Road East. Now, the crash occurred early this morning. With more on the file, here's Corporal Jennifer Cooper with the BCR CMP.
2: Two individuals who are under arrest and being transported by the police officer have been taken to hospital by BC Emergency Health Services with what are believed to be non-serious injuries. Neither the police officer nor the driver of the transport truck suffered any significant injury.
1: The file remains under investigation. Advance voting for the municipal election continues at Prince George today. Voters can make their choice for mayor, city councillor, as well as five trustees for SD57 at the Civic Center today and tomorrow from 8 a.m. until 8 p.m. Voters must show two pieces of acceptable identification at the time of voting, which must show name, residential address, and signature. General voting day is set for Saturday. For the second time in a matter of days, we have another winner from a Lotomax ticket bought in Prince George. During last night's draws, a single ticket matched all seven numbers from one of the 85 Max Plus prizes worth a cool 100 grand. Now, nobody claimed the $85 million jackpot. On Friday, a Lotomax ticket purchased in the Northern Capital matched six numbers for a Max Plus prize, netting 50 grand for the winner. The Lotomax jackpot will now reach a Canadian record $90 million for this Friday's draw. It'll also feature 18 prizes of $1 million as well as 90 additional payouts of 100 grand each. Prince George parents face slim odds in acquiring subsidized child care. According to data released by the province, there are 458 $10-a-day child care spaces spread out over six facilities in the city, four of which are operated by the YMCA. Now on Tuesday, BC NDP leader David Eby faced the media during a campaign stop in Vancouver, admitting his family benefited from the program, even though the NDP decided to freeze new enrollments back in February. The province told Vista Radio there are between 17,000 and 18,000 operational $10-a-day child care spaces in BC. This accounts for 10% of all licensed child care spots in the province, with the remaining 90% not part of the program. And it's the opportunity of a lifetime for Prince George's Logan Henry. The 16-year-old top prospect of the Regina Pats was selected to compete for Team Canada White at the upcoming World Under-17 Hockey Challenge November 1st to 7th. Now the tournament will take place at the 16-mile Sports Centre in Oakville, Ontario. The Prince George product will be donning the Maple Leaf alongside Regina Pats star forward Maddox Schultz, while also on the Team White roster is Kelowna Rockets standout Madden Deneau. Be the first to know. Get news alerts directly to your inbox by signing up at mypgnow.com.
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5: All right, now it's 12:04 around Prince George. I'm Colton Hoppe, and we're having a pretty decent Wednesday on tap for ourselves. Tons of sunshine. We're going to be seeing a high of 11, dropping off to -2 this evening, however. A couple of clouds hanging around overnight. Tomorrow, a high of 12 once again. That wind, however, it is starting to pick up around town, so hang on to your hat if you are working outside. You see anything on the roads as you're going about your lunch hour, let me know, 562-9797. We're actually sitting better than the daytime high right now. We're sitting at 12 in sunshine around Prince George.
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We're taking a stop in 1998 with the Chicks. It's Wide Open Spaces on Country 97 FM. The Chicks, they were a hit machine throughout the tail end of the 90s leading up to the 2000s. Wide Open Spaces was no exception. It's taking a deep dive at what it would feel like to leave home for the first time. The uncertainty, the new opportunity, everything in between is what we felt for the first time. And you might still feel it from time to time depending on the mood and your situation. Considering Wide Open Spaces was the album that really put the Chicks on the map before their mega album Fly came to be just a couple of years later, safe to say 90s country was their Wide Open Space just waiting to be discovered. John Michael Montgomery, he's powering up Lunch Hour. Be My Baby Tonight, Country 97 FM.

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0: The Rec Laws and Dean Brody on your lunch hour. It's Hometown Heroes, Country 97 FM. I'm Colton Hoppe here with you on Wednesday afternoon. I'm looking ahead at next Friday here already. That's October 23rd. We're already almost halfway through the month of October. That's bonkers to me. But our friends over at Spirit of the North, they are throwing the Northern Pour Wine and Spirits Festival over at the Rolodome. And of course, it's all going towards cardiac care right here in the North. What would you say if I told you I had a pair of tickets up for grabs to send you to the Friday night go of it, 6 until 9 over at the Rolodome? Yeah, because I do. All you got to do, make sure you give me a show. Be caller number 5 over on the phone line, 562-9797. Let's get next Friday all planned out for you.
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0: All right, Alex. So the month of October is flying right by, but next Friday seems like a pretty good way we could maybe blow off a little bit of mid-month steam. Spirit of the North, they're throwing a Northern Pour and Spirit Tour. How's a Friday night of live music, good eats, and maybe the odd beverage or two sound to you?
15: That sounds wonderful. And anything with Spirit of the North to fundraise is awesome.
0: Oh, exactly. Spirit of the North, they do so much here in Prince George. I mean, they save us from taking trips down to the Lower Mainland because we're getting the care right here in town, and what's a better cause to give back to, right?
15: Absolutely.
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15: 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And well, I know I'm calling it country station, but like just anything country, I just

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Billy Harrington on your lunch hour. It's Donut. I'm Colton Hoppy here with you. I'm going throughout the Wednesday, and you still have time to get your entries in. You're getting your hands on some Pilsners, pretzels, and piano tickets. Going to be drawing for a 4-pack of tickets just after 1 o'clock. 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

0: Tim Hicks on Country 97 FM. That's The Pilot. I'm Colton Hoppy with you on your Wednesday afternoon. 12:36 is where we're sitting during a lunch hour. Just remember, you can get your voting in for the city election today and tomorrow from 8 a.m. to 8 p.m. just over at the Civic Center. Make sure you got a couple pieces of ID on you. I know they like you having more than one just to see who you are is who you actually are. Make sure you get it done early because I know Saturday's when we all go to vote. I just don't want to spend my Saturday standing in line and looking ahead at Environment Canada's long-range forecast. 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All the details for everything elections you need, where to vote, how to vote, it's over on mypgnow.com.
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Tucker Wetmore. It's Who Told You That on Country 97 FM. I'm Colton Hoppy with you over the lunch hour as we're trying to get you through Wednesday of the short week. It's coming, I promise. Although there is something I noticed this morning when I was leaving the house. You might be noticing it too, especially with the season really starting to change here now. We'll talk about it after Lindsay L., Country 97 FM.

0: LNZL on Country 97 FM. It's Want Me Back. I'm Colton Hoppy here with you over the lunch hour. And fall is really starting to set itself inwards here now. I'm noticing it a lot in the morning when I'm getting up, leaving the house, driving into work. It's walking from the door to the car is when I'm really noticing it more than anything. No, it's not the air being colder. No, it's not more and more leaves falling off the trees. I'm noticing the birds are getting a little quieter in the morning, at least in my neck of the woods here in Prince George. You don't get the robins going off in the morning anymore. You really only have the crows going off, and slowly but surely, they're going to be replaced with ravens, and then you're really going to be getting woken up in the morning. Here's the positive, though, and it's a weird positive. You don't have Canada geese flying over your house and just making all sorts of racket first thing in the morning just yet.
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0: 12:54, Wednesday afternoon. I'm Colton Hoppy. This time check brought to you by the Open Door Cafe. Make sure you give their autumn drink menu a shot because it's got pumpkin spice and carrot cake lattes, Teddy Graham macchiatos, vanilla almond fogs, and a whole lot more. I'm not going to lie, that carrot cake latte sounds absolutely wild. We're at 13 in the sun around Prince George. It's Johnny Reed taking us to 1 o'clock. Country 97 FM.

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2: 1 o'clock Wednesday afternoon. I'm Colton Hoppe, and PGRCMP, they're on the lookout for a 40-year-old wanted man. Zach Barrowcliffe has a description for you over on MyPGNow.com. And look at how excited as we're handling a pretty awesome Wednesday here together. Tons of sunshine coming our way the rest of the way through the day. It is going to drop off to -2 this evening, 12 the daytime high tomorrow. Right now, we're sitting at 12 with sunshine around Prince George.
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Thomas Rhett and Jordan Davis. It ain't a bad life on your Wednesday afternoon. I'm Colton Hopp. You're listening to Country 97 FM. Going to be closing off those entries for Pilsner's Pretzels and Pianos here just for a few minutes because we got to get in touch with our lucky winner. Doing that on the other side of Megan Patrick. It's your daddy's smile. Country 97 FM.

0: It's Megan Patrick on your Wednesday afternoon. It's your daddy's smile. I'm Colton Hobby here with you, trying to get you through the rest of Wednesday. Then we're that much closer to another weekend. We were looking for somebody to pick up a 4-pack of Pilsner's Pretzels and Pianos tickets. I got our winner. Let's give him a shout.
1: Hello?
0: Hey there, looking for Robin, please.
1: Megan.
0: Hey, Robin, it's Colton from Country 97 FM giving you a call. How are you?
1: Good, how are you?
0: Not too bad. You texted me the word piano this morning. Remember doing that?
1: Yes.
0: Well, I got some good news for you here, Robin. You got 4 tickets to Pilsner's Pretzels and Pianos in your hand for this Saturday night, my friend.
1: Perfect. Thank you.
0: Absolutely, no problem. And have you been to Pilsner's Pretzels Pianos before, or is this first time going?
1: It'll be the first time.
0: Heck yeah. Way to kick one off on a Saturday night. And we got the Dueling Piano Kings in town. What's one song you're hoping that they fire across the Ivory Keys this weekend?
1: Just put anything. I can't think of anything off the top of my head.
0: Oh, all good. I mean, any music's good music, right?
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0: Well, it's 1:19 on your Friday, Wednesday afternoon. I'm Colton Hoppy. 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

Jackson Dean on your sunshiny Wednesday afternoon. It's Heavens to Betsy. I'm Colton Hoppe here with you. We're hammering through the midday. We just about got you down the home stretch of the workday. The good news here, however, is we're going to be seeing a couple of more days like this coming our way, probably till about Friday, according to Environment Canada. This bodes really well if you procrastinate just like I do. I got to get better at not procrastinating. I'll tell you why right after Jess Moskaluk. 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

0: Jeff Boskaluk here on Country 97 FM. I'm Colton Hoppe. I'm here with you Wednesday afternoon. 1:32 is where we're sitting on your work day. And this isn't the last of the sunshine that's going to be coming our way. I think we got a couple of more decent days with at least double-digit temperatures coming our way until Friday. This bodes pretty good for you if you're like me, procrastinating the snot out of getting the yard cleaned up before the snow starts to fly, because I'm not going to lie, I still got leaves on the lawn. I haven't done the mow for the final time. I think I might start tackling that this afternoon once I get off for the day, because chances are this might be the last few days you have to do it, and I'm not even going to tell you what I see coming down the pipe for us next week.
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Morgan Wallen here on Country 97 FM. It's been by now. I'm Colton Hoppy. I'm here with you Wednesday afternoon. We are just about done spending some time together. Going to be turning you loose over to Tim Gavin here. Just on the other side of Thelma and James, we'll get you all set up for what he has got coming down the pipe right after Happy Ever After You. I got

0: There's Thelma and James. It's Happy Ever After You, Country 97 FM. I'm Colton Hoppy, and that is going to do it for me at 1:47 on your Wednesday afternoon. Tim Gavin, he is taking the reins 2-6 here. Tim, what do we have coming out of pipe? Because there's a lot of stuff.
1: Well, the week of winning continues. Have chances at winning your way into Northern Poor coming up a little bit later on. Pilsners, pretzels, and pianos. Just a lot of fun stuff. Plus, if you're looking to spend less time on your phone, I think I might have found a great way to do that. It might be a little bit risky, but there's something there.
0: Does it involve duct tape, a dog collar, and tying your wrists together with a timer?
1: It's not quite that extreme, but I love the creativity.
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0: Volkswagen, moving families forward.
1: Hey, good afternoon. I'm Tim Gavin. If you're looking to vote in advance of both elections, well, for the municipal election, you can do that today and tomorrow. But if you want to vote early for the provincial election, that advance voting begins on Friday. More details over on myprincegeorgenow.com. And looking outside, it is gorgeous outside. Looking nice and bright, 12 degrees around Prince George.
0: We've come to the conclusion there's never too much country.

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1: Going back to 2010 for that one, it's Sugarland with Stuck Like Glue on Country 97 FM. They're actually getting ready to go out on the road for their Ride or Die tour. And just looking over at their website, I just wanted to take a look at the VIP upgrade packages that they have. And there's a whole lot of extra bonuses for doing a VIP upgrade to a Sugarland show. One of which includes getting a personally autographed guitar that are signed by both members of Sugarland, Jennifer Nettles and Christian Bush. You get to meet them both. You get that signed Fender guitar, which is actually played on stage during a sound check before the doors open. I mean, yeah, that is a pretty expensive upgrade. However, if you're a diehard Sugarland fan, definitely worth it. And that is your throwback track brought to you by the Black Clover Pub here on Country 97 FM. And here's Taylor Swift. I knew it. I knew ya.

0: Haley Benedict on Country 97 FM. Hey, how's it going? I'm Tim Gavin. Hey, question for you. Do you spend maybe a little bit too much time on your phone? I'll admit, I am perhaps a little bit too guilty of that myself. So I've been trying to find some new ways to spend a little bit less time scrolling and just more time living in the moment. And I think I've actually accidentally found a new way to do that. See, I'm planning on getting a new phone in a couple weeks. However, the case that I had for my phone for the last couple years ended up breaking on me last weekend, right before Thanksgiving dinner. Wasn't too fun. So now I've just been using my phone without a case, which, I don't know, in 2026 feels impossible to do. Well, it is possible, but the key is making sure you're not holding on to it too much. That way, there's less of a chance of dropping it. So, long story short, if you want to spend less time on your phone, spend a little bit more time worrying about accidentally breaking it. That'll keep it in your pocket all the time.
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1: 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Featuring three legendary names. Doc Walker, Jason McCoy, and Michelle Wright. This evening will be packed with hit songs, great stories, laughter, and memories from a life on the road. 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

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Hey, good afternoon. I'm Tim Gavin. Hope you're having a great Wednesday so far, but I want to make it a little bit more awesome. The week of winning continues, and your first stop should be over at our Facebook page, Today's Best Country 97 FM. You leave a comment on our post from Ricky's Family Restaurants, and you have a chance at winning a $50 GC over to Ricky's just in time for Schnitzel Fest. I'll pick a winner a little bit later on this afternoon. Here's Coe Edsel and Ella Langley. 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

0: Jade Eagleson and Dean Brody on Country 97 FM. I'm Tim Gavin. The week of winning continues with your chance at a $50 Ricky's GC. And this one, it's super simple for you to get a chance to win. 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

0: It's the Chris Buck Band on Country 97 FM. I'm Tim Gavin. The week of winning continues. We want to make sure that you have a great short work week. And we also have tickets for Pilsner's Pretzels and Pianos coming up at the CN Center this Saturday lined up for your chance to win. If you want to get in the draw, super easy. All you need to do is text the keyword piano to 250-562-9797. But I think it's time to get a hold of our latest winner. You're going to find out who that is coming up next.
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0: Cameron Whitcomb, Kingdom of Fear on Country 97 FM. How's it going? I'm Tim Gavin. Right now, we got Helga on the phone. So, Helga, you texted in piano to our text line very recently. I wanted to know, have you ever been to Pilsner's Pretzels and Pianos?
1: No, I haven't.
0: Okay, well, I think you're in for a treat, obviously. Some great beverages, some great pretzels. Dueling Piano Kings, going to be an amazing time.
1: Sounds great.
0: And I have a 4-pack of tickets with your name on it.
1: Oh, that's awesome. Excellent. Thank you.
0: You're very welcome. So now you don't even have too hard of a time picking because now you got so many people that you can bring with you, too.
1: Yeah, awesome. That's great. Thank you.
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1: Good afternoon, I'm Brendan Palou. The BC Coroner's Service is reporting unregulated drug toxicity claimed 113 lives in July, along with another 126 in August across the province. That equates to about 3.6 deaths per day in July and just over 4 in August, and brings the province's total to 1,015 so far this year. In Prince George, 6 deaths are recorded between the 2 months, bringing the city's total to 36 on the year. So far this year, 87 deaths have been recorded in Northern Health, with the Health Authority continuing to hold the highest rate. So far this year, 87 deaths have been recorded in Northern Health, with the Health Authority continuing to hold the highest rate of unregulated drug deaths this year at 43.3 per 100,000 people. Recorded in Northern Health, with the Health Authority continuing to hold the highest rate of unregulated drug deaths this year at 43.3 per 40, continuing to hold the

0: Seven deaths have been recorded in Northern Health, with the health authority continuing to hold the highest rate of unregulated drug deaths this year at 43.3 per 100,000 people. The leaders of BC's three major parties are scheduled to face off tonight in the only live debate of the provincial election campaign. The debate kicks off at 6:15 p.m. George RCMP are searching for 40-year-old Craig Aaron Skin. Police say he's wanted on two unendorsed warrants for theft over $5,000 and possession of stolen property over $5,000. Mounties add Skin is considered dangerous and should not be approached, and anyone with information about his whereabouts is asked to contact the Prince George Detachment. There is another winner of a Lotto Max ticket that was purchased right here in Prince George. During last night's draw, a single ticket matched all seven numbers for one of the 85 Max Plus prizes worth a cool $100,000. Now, nobody claimed the $85 million jackpot. The Lotto Max jackpot will now reach a Canadian record $90 million for Friday's draw. It will also feature 18 prizes of $1 million, as well as 90 additional payouts of $100,000 each. Meanwhile, a Lotto Max ticket purchased in Prince George for last Friday's draw matched six numbers for a Max Plus prize, netting $50,000 for the winner. And 49 community projects in the Prince George and Mackenzie areas received $500,000 in funding through IRON's Community Grants Program. The company owns and operates data centers in both communities, as well as Canal Flats. Some of the grant recipients include the Prince George Public Library, the UNBC Northern Undergraduate Student Society, as well as the Blackburn Community Association. Be the first to know. Get news alerts directly to your inbox by signing up at mypgnow.com.
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3: Hey, good afternoon. I'm Tim Gavin. It is a beautiful Wednesday around Prince George. We're going to be getting slightly cooler as we get through the rest of the day, but it's going to stay pretty nice up until the sun goes down. Start expecting a few clouds as we get into the evening with a low of -2 coming in later on tonight, but right now 12 around Prince George.
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0: Dierks Bentley on Country 97FM. Hey, happy Wednesday. I'm Tim Gavin. The week of winning continues. This time, you have a chance at a little date night. Northern Poor coming over to the Rolodome October 23rd and 24th. And I got a pair of tickets for the October 23rd Northern Poor with your name on it all in benefit of the Spirit of the North. It's going to be a great time sampling wine, spirits, and just having a great time. 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

0: George Burge and Luke Bryan with Ride, Ride, Ride on Country 97 FM. I'm Tim Gavin, joined on the phone by Melissa, our caller number 3. Congratulations. You've won a pair of tickets over to Northern Poor for October 23rd over at the Rolodome. A great night full of wine and spirits. And by the way, between the two, Melissa, what do you prefer?
1: I would probably have to say spirit. But, you know, like the right wine is not bad on occasion.
0: Oh, absolutely. And with this pair of tickets, who are you going to be bringing with you?
1: Probably my mom.
0: Oh, you two, I think, are going to have a great time with this. I hope you have fun.
1: She really likes wine.
0: Oh, okay. So, hey, between the two of you, both will be covered just fine, right?
1: Yeah, you bet.
0: Well, congratulations, Melissa. James Barker Band, Just Saying, Country 97 FM.

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0: say so. Dan and Shay on Country 97FM. Hey, I'm Tim Gavin. Looks like the internet's starting to come back up. If you've noticed any slowdown or any outages, well, just give the internet a refresh. Hopefully, things will start coming back a little bit for you. And by the way, if you are on your way home from work, if you want to cross something off your to-do list, municipal election is coming up on Saturday, but today until 8 o'clock and then tomorrow from 8 a.m. to 8 p.m., you can actually cast your vote early over at the Civic Center. So all you got to do, just bring a couple pieces of ID. If you already know who you're going to vote for, well, then make sure that you get your vote out of the way. Save yourself a few hours of, or a few minutes of standing in line. I don't know if, about hours. I don't think it'll take that long to cast your vote this weekend. But still, save yourself a little bit of time. And by the way, if you do want to brush up on who you could potentially vote for, if you're looking to get more info about each candidate, well, all you got to do is check out our Facebook page, Today's Best Country 97FM. Carol Gass has been talking with a bunch of people who are running for city council, running for mayor, and you can get audio for that over on our Facebook page and really get informed about who to cast your vote for this weekend or tonight or tomorrow if you're going to do the advance vote.
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Cody Johnson on Country 97 FM, 442, 12 degrees. It's getting a little cloudier around Prince George, but otherwise it is nice. We got to make the most of these double-digit temperatures while we still have them, because, I mean, we're getting dangerously close to the halfway point in October. You never know how long this is going to last, right? Megan Patrick, Country 97 FM.

0: Dallas Smith on Country 97 FM. Hey, good afternoon and happy Wednesday. I'm Tim Gavin. Right now we got Marianne on the phone. And Marianne, you know, getting some good energy from you, you know. I think your day is going pretty good, right?
1: Yeah, good. And you made it better.
0: Well, hey, I am glad that I could help with that, Marianne. Congratulations. You've won a $50 GC over to Ricky's Family Restaurants.
1: Aw, thank you so much.
0: You're very welcome. And I see that you already have one specific person in mind. So what's your relationship to this person?
1: Oh, close friend. She's a really good friend of mine. So I'll probably take her.
0: Nice. Little friend date night. I love it.
1: Yeah. Oh, my goodness. That's so great. Thank you so much.
0: You're very welcome. And now, hey, you got a little bit of time to decide what you're going to order. Probably some schnitzel, right?
1: Probably some schnitzel, yes.
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0: Right now it's 4:53, 12 degrees, getting a little cloudier around Prince George, but still looking pretty decent outside. 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Very cozy for a very cozy time of year. 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